0: of paramount importance, and that is civic virtue. Perhaps by speaking out, perhaps just by going to the polls in voting, and having a spirit of citizenship, which at times requires personal sacrifice to further the good of the country and to preserve the country. Of course, that's expressed most eloquently by the men and women who serve our country in the military and all of those who have sacrificed in order to preserve the country. But it is up to all of us to work on the Constitution, really on a daily basis. That is, work on it. By that I mean preserve it, defend it.
1: It's one of my favorite interviews ever. Up there with President Trump and Walter Williams and Thomas Sowell. These are all my heroes. They're all my heroes. Yep. I'll be right back.
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4: A seasonal Monday is in store thanks to a cold front that came through this morning. So highs will be in the upper 70s and lower 80s. Plenty of sunshine through the rest of the day. But make sure to grab the jacket as you're headed out the door Tuesday morning, because some spots will even be in the 40s. Now we are going to continue to heat up as we go into the rest of the work week, with rain chances returning by the weekend. For 105.5 The Patriot, I'm News 2 meteorologist Shelby Mack.

You know, ladies and gentlemen, it's always an honor to talk to Shelby Steele or Eli Steele, his son. Shelby Steele has done an enormous amount for this country. It's taken enormous guts, enormous courage. And there's really a handful of people who've been in their position, his position, and has had the courage to speak out and write so beautifully and speak so beautifully. And I have his son, Eli Steele, with us right now, who's also a young man, may I say, being the age I am, of great courage and great loyalty to his father and his mother and so forth. And they have a documentary essay that's available called White Guilt. And it's a bold new documentary

0: Enter the Palestinian, the Blash in America, they all knew if they could exploit this power, it would get you, they would just go to wherever they can go. There's no mistake that we went from BLM in 2020 to October 7th in 2023. And in this transaction, right, guilty transaction, because the rights by innocent, the Palestinian self-victimization. So the content in the transaction, otherwise, the minority can shift. That's why the Palestinians can easily go into that victim deep, and you know, so forth. So it's a perfect formula for the left.
1: That is brilliant. Brilliantly put, and I want people to know that in this documentary essay that's so important, you have some fantastic people in addition to your father and you. You have David Mamet, Baya Unger Sargon, Pastor Corey Brooks, Jody Shaw, Paul Rossi, Jason Riley, Raphael Mangual, Andrew Gutman, Seneca Scott, and others who refused to kneel, paid for it. And we're running out of time this segment. If people want to get and see this, where do they go?
0: They go to whiteguiltfilm.com. 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You can get it on Amazon, Apple TV, and Google Play.
1: So let's post that, Mr. Producer, whiteguilt.com. Amazon.com, Apple, folks. I really want you to enjoy this. I want you to see it. I want you to learn from it. I want you to share it with a whole lot of people. Eli, you're the best, man. My best to your whole family. God bless you.
0: Thank you so much, Mark. It's a true pleasure to be on. Thank you very much.
1: God bless you, my friend. We'll be right back.
2: 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Now, Rob Schmidt is on Newsmax tonight talking about the war for America's future. 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
3: Time for a Clarksville news update from ClarksvilleNow.com. I'm Lee Irwin. A man has been found guilty of murdering his nephew at a convenience store in Clarksville in 2023. Danyon Dowlin was found guilty of premeditated first-degree murder in the shooting death of Antoine Gray at the store on Craft Street. Dowlin was sentenced to life in prison. The city of Clarksville has announced the availability of 5 more liquor licenses. The city code provides the limit on retail liquor stores can be increased to 27. That is the maximum number allowed under the most recent census population count for the city. New applications are being accepted starting today. The mayor of Clarksville and his 6 city council positions are up for election in November. In Ward 1, Councilman Brian Zacharias is running for mayor instead of re-election. Candidates for Ward 1 are Larry Allen, Adolph Dagan, and Sabrina Gillespie. Clarksville Now has published their stand on some of the top issues. Early voting in Montgomery County for the November 3rd city election is October 14th through the 29th. And Austin Peay football picked up another big win at their game for homecoming on Saturday. The Govs downed New Haven 42-3.

0: 17 and are now 5-1 for the season. 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
5: A seasonal Monday is in store thanks to a cold front that came through this morning. So highs will be in the upper 70s and lower 80s. Plenty of sunshine through the rest of the day. But make sure to grab the jacket as you're headed out the door Tuesday morning because some spots will even be in the 40s. Now we are going to continue to heat up as we go into the rest of the work week with the rain chances returning by the weekend. For 105.5 The Patriot, I'm News 2 meteorologist Shelby Mack.
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0: vote Republican and we vote to back Trump and we vote the Republican Party because we know that this country cannot go forward in the way that that Democratic Party and that leftist ideals want us to go to. So I just wanted to call you and let you know that there are people out here that we're not, yeah, they call us the, you know, the whatever, blah, blah, blah, but we're not that way, a majority of us. And I listen to you every day and we vote and I'll be there in another, what, 30 days? Mm-hmm. And I'll be voting for the Republican Party because that's what I want to see. Even though I have no children, I've got nieces and nephews. Mm-hmm. I've got kids. And I'm the director of a public library, and maybe mm-hmm. I shouldn't say all this on the air.
1: Yes, but don't. Yeah, but I don't want to get fired, so be a little careful.
0: Yeah. But I will tell you that I want to let the public know that everything that you see in that media, whatever you watch on that television, anything that they put out there, that's not the case, you know? Mm-hmm. And that's what disgusts me, is because I grew up in, you know, farming community. We worked hard. I was working hard from a little kid. So mm-hmm. I just want you to know that there's people out here that are listening to you that trust you, and you make me laugh. And if I ever go, hey, cholera, then I know that, you know, I've learned it from Mark Levin. So
1: you sound great.
0: I appreciate you very much.
1: Well, I want to tell you something. This president, his Treasury Secretary, Bessent, is gay, and he is a long-term partnership too. Richard Grenell, who's a very close friend of my family, especially my wife, but very friendly, and he shows up at these Shabbat events at CPAC and so forth. Was ambassador. He's gay as well. I don't really care what people are. It's just never bothered me, or it's never, you know, motivated me or anything like that. I'm just worried about saving the country, individual liberty. I'm just worried about where the Marxist, Islamist, the Democrat Party, that's an umbrella to all of it, where they are taking this country. And to me, we've got enough to fight about, and that's got to be battle number one. So I want to thank you for your very, very fine call, and it sounds like you have a great family. And God bless you, my friend. Yeah, thanks for calling, and you can call me Mark. Thank you don't need to call me Mr. Levin.
0: Well, you know, I call you the great one, so that's what thank me and my you. Dad, we talk about you all the time. So thank you, sir. I appreciate you taking my call.
1: Well, you take care of yourself, and my best to your dad, too. You take care. We'll be right back.
2: Mark Levin.
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2: A seasonal Monday is in store thanks to a cold front that came through this morning. So highs will be in the upper 70s and lower 80s. Plenty of sunshine through the rest of the day. But make sure to grab the jacket as you're headed out the door Tuesday morning because some spots will even be in the 40s. Now we are going to continue to heat up as we go into the rest of the work week with the rain chances returning by the weekend. For 105.5 The Patriot, I'm News 2 meteorologist Shelby Matt.
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0: together. It's such a blessing and honor to me. We salute our armed forces, police officers, firefighters, emergency personnel, our truckers, ICE, the men and women in Ukraine, the men and women in Israel, the men and women in Iran, and you, Mr. and Mrs. America. Thank God for you. What a show. Went like fast. And we will see you tomorrow. God bless.
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0: Hearts Clarksville is on a mission to spread the joy of creating art in our community. 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
1: Hello, Americans. It's Monday, and the Supreme Court is back. A new term begins today in Washington, D.C. The justices convened at 10 o'clock this morning, and SCOTUS blog's Sarah Isger, big expert, she joins us today to preview the term and tell us about the cases to come. We're now just 29 days from the midterm elections. New York Congressman Mike Lawler joins me at the bottom of the hour. He's in one of the most watched congressional races in America. And did someone really go on national television yesterday and blame the Cornell case on Donald Trump? Oh, yeah, they did. And we have the tape. Your dummy of the weekend is straight ahead. Before we begin today, I want to welcome C-SPAN viewers across the country and around the world to Common Sense for the American People, the Scott Jennings Show. Our program is being simulcast this week on C-SPAN, and we're grateful for the collaboration. And to our friend Sam Feist over at C-SPAN for his interest in our news and comment. So whether you're listening to us on Salem Radio, watching us on the Salem News Channel, or joining us this week on C-SPAN, welcome. We're glad you're here. It's Monday, October the 5th, and I'm Scott Jennings, reporting for Salem, live from Louisville, Kentucky. A beautiful day here in Middle America. Now, our custom each day is to begin our broadcast with a little history lesson. And on this day in 1947, an American president sat down in the White House to speak directly to the American people. Nothing unusual about that today, but back in those days, well, no one had ever actually done it before. Now, World War II had been over for a little over 2 years. America was booming, but across the Atlantic, much of Europe remained devastated. Drought, floods, cold weather, failed crops. And millions of people were facing a hungry and desolate winter. So the American president went to the American people for help. But this time, he did it using a relatively new piece of technology, television. President delivered on this day, October the 5th, 1947, the first televised presidential address from the White House. And what was the subject of this historic address? Food. Truman wanted Americans to conserve food so that more could be sent to a hungry Europe. But he also turned to something else, something that sounds remarkably familiar, inflation and the cost of living. Take a listen.
2: Another reason for conserving food is to aid in controlling inflationary spirals and in preventing undue price burdens for our people at home. Already, many of our families with moderate or low incomes are being forced by high prices to lower their standard of living. Most of the upward pressure on prices is a result of competition among Americans for scarce goods.
1: 79 years ago today, the first televised presidential address ever delivered from the White House. It hit about 44,000 TV sets, mostly on the East Coast. And President Harry S. Truman is talking about food and inflation and prices and the cost of living, all of it on this day. October the 5th, 1947. Reminds us that some things don't really change. Here we are all these decades later, and Americans are still angry about what it costs to live in this country, to buy groceries, and to raise a family. Yesterday on CNN's State of the Union program, we were talking about exactly that. Here's what I said to Jake Tapper about the midterm argument to come. Cut two.
3: I think it's pretty simple. If I were running a campaign right now, I'd say the people who dug a very deep hole are making you one promise, go back to the shovels. And I wouldn't let them do it. I think the Republicans have great points to make. I think they've passed legislation. I've not heard a single Democrat campaign argue what bill or policy they would change. They want to go back to the way they were doing it. And most of the cost of living in this country that people are mad about came under Democrats.
1: And that's the affordability argument that deserves a lot more attention. Because let's start with something that already everybody knows. Prices are still high. You know it. You feel it in your everyday life. You don't need a politician or an economist or a radio host to explain your grocery receipt to you. But there is a distinction that's been lost in this conversation.

0: price level versus the rate of inflation. They are not the same thing. And here's something that may surprise you, actually. The rate of grocery inflation has basically returned to normal. In fact, it's running below historical average. The latest U.S. Department of Agriculture numbers are out. They say groceries were up 2.2% over the previous year. 2.2%. What's the 20-year average? 2.6%. And from July to August, the overall grocery price index didn't go up at all. Zero. Flat. Our agriculture department now expects grocery prices for all of this year to rise about 2.4%, again, below the 20-year historical average. So let's be clear today about what the numbers say. The rate of grocery inflation has been tamed under President Trump. Now, the price level has not gone back down, and that's why people are still angry. Here's the simplest way I know to explain it. If your grocery bill starts at $100 and a huge inflationary surge takes it to $120, and then inflation gets back under control, your bill doesn't magically revert to $100. You're still standing at $120 plus a little bit. And who put the cookie jar on such a high shelf? Virtually all of the prices that you're mad about today were jacked up under the Democrats, who now have the audacity to ask you to trust them with inflation. They drove it up. Trump has controlled it. And now they want you to go back to the shovels that dug this hole in the first place. The rate of increase has been tamed, but the damage from the Democratic increases remains. Some prices are actually coming down, by the way. Remember eggs? Remember the great egg freakout? Eggs were the poster child for the entire cost of living crisis. Well, egg prices in August were 23% lower than they were a year ago. Dairy prices down slightly year over year. Pork and poultry, essentially flat, both up less than 1% over the last year. And get this, in the most recent month, 7 of the 15 major grocery categories tracked by the USDA actually went down, and an 8th category was flat. Fresh vegetables, down. Fresh fruit, down. Even beef came down in that particular month. Sugar and sweets, down. Now, beef is still expensive. Coffee is still expensive. And your total grocery bill is not returned to 2017 prices. But we are actually starting to see some prices fall. Some are down, some are flat. And for those that are still rising, well, they're rising more slowly than history would expect. That is what a return to normal actually looks like. And here's a dose of reality that politicians ought to give you, the people. If you're looking for somebody to wave a magic wand and take everything back in America to where it was in 2017, that's not going to happen. That's not how inflation works. The question isn't, though, are you mad about prices? Of course you're mad about prices. You should be. The questions are, when did the big increases happen? What is happening to inflation now? And what do you want your government to do next? Here's the affordability paradox we're dealing with. Normal inflation, sitting on top of abnormal price level, still feels pretty terrible. And voters, you, the American people, have every right to be angry about it. But anger cannot be the end of your decision. You have to decide, what are we as a nation going to do about it? That brings me to another conversation we had yesterday. Jake Tapper asked me about the Senate race going on down in Texas and about the Republican candidate Ken Paxton, who's running against a Democrat named James Tallarico. And what I said gets to the larger point about how people actually vote. Cut three.
1: I mean, two things can be true. You could think Ken Paxton has made, you know, bad personal decisions. But at the same time, you know, I don't want to put my face in a wood chipper and elect Democrats to run the country. I mean, they've gone plumb crazy right now with all the socialism and the abolish ICE and the abolish prisons and the abolish borders, et cetera. Just because I have some quibble with Ken Paxton's personal life doesn't mean I have to turn the country over to people who hate it.
0: And that is really the larger point. Elections aren't canonizations. You're making a comparative choice between actual candidates with records and policy ideas and two very different ideas about what ought to happen next. So if you're angry about affordability, and plenty of Americans are, Don't stop with I'm mad.

0: Ask the next question. What happened? When did these prices go up? Who was in charge when they went up? And what is happening to inflation now? And what would the competing visions of the two parties actually look like in the years ahead? Any fair review of how we got these abnormally high prices and who has actually returned us to normal price activity would lead you to a very obvious answer. 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A three-week quick start is $17.76. It's quite a bargain. Perhaps you'll be the next person telling us your Relief Factor story. More news after this. It's Scott Jennings on Salem. Stay with us.
1: Millions will vote soon, but do they really know the issues? Now, Rob Schmidt is on Newsmax tonight talking about the war for America's future. 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
2: When he's not in the Oval Office or owning the libs on CNN, he's here with us. 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
3: All right, Monday, October the 5th. We tease this at the top of the show. And before we get to the dummy of the weekend, let's start with the actual news. A former Cornell student has filed a civil lawsuit alleging she was drugged and sexually assaulted by seven current or former members of the Chi Phi fraternity. Incident happened in October of 2024. Put a pin in that. That'll be important in a moment. The men have denied wrongdoing, some saying sexual activity was consensual, others denying participation. None has been criminally charged. The original local investigation did not result in criminal charges, but the case has now been reopened, and New York Governor Kathy Hochul has appointed New York Attorney General Letitia James as special prosecutor. Of course, there's a problem with that. Before she was even appointed special prosecutor, Letitia James went on social media and said what this young woman had, quote, been forced to endure was, quote, horrific and unacceptable. She said, quote, we stand with you. In fact, a lawyer for one of the accused men is now calling on James to recuse herself personally from the case. His point is pretty simple. How can the public be confident? This investigation begins without a predetermined view of the facts. Now, when James was asked about her post on Friday, she said, quote, I will not comment on a Facebook post. Well, it was your Facebook post. So why can't you comment on it? Of course, she's now the prosecutor. It's a perfectly reasonable thing to ask about, if you ask me. James says the investigation will be guided by the facts and the law. That's good. It should be. But can anyone have confidence in James to do that? She tends to put vibes and politics ahead of the law in some cases. I think the public deserves the facts. Which brings us to the dummy of the weekend, Michelle Cottle. Apparently to Cottle, none of this is complicated at all. She's already identified the real culprit. You guessed it. Donald Trump. Yesterday on ABC's This Week program, Cottle was talking about the culture surrounding the case. And then her brain took a sadly familiar detour. Cut one.
4: It's a fundamental disrespect for women. You can't send those messages, no matter how drunk you are as a frat boy, without having some kind of misunderstanding about what women are there for and whether this is a real person you're dealing with. And that, I think, starts, you know, we can go to the president for this one. I mean, we are in a moment in this culture where the glorification of being thuggish and swaggering and mistreating women is kind of making you a cool kid. Right.
3: Of course, it was Donald Trump. Of course it was. Now, there is a problem with this theory. This incident alleged in the lawsuit, as I mentioned, occurred in October of 2024. Donald Trump wasn't even the president. Joe Biden was. Never mind that silly detail. Apparently, Trump's powers are so great that he can corrupt America's college students retroactively. Why do supposedly smart people keep doing this? Michelle Cottle is a columnist for the New York Times. She's supposed to be a smart person to tell you the truth and insights about your world. But she can't do anything but blame Trump. Why does every bad thing that happens in American culture and American life have to be fed through the same political wood chipper? At some point, this isn't actually analysis. It's just a broken-brained reflex. Makes me wonder, what are they going to do when this guy is gone? I'll tell you one other thing that amazes me as someone who frequently sits on news panels. Nobody sitting there asked her to defend the assertion. Nobody said, wait a minute. When did this happen? Nobody stop to ask the obvious question. Kind of bothers me, actually. This story actually deserves serious thought. It is the height of unserious.

0: business, though, to look at it and just say, Trump did it. He's like the intellectual easy button. You don't have to examine the people or the institutions or the evidence. You just say Trump. And apparently, nobody sitting there asks you to explain yourself. Now, I don't know what happened exactly in that frat house. I have seen the girl's initial statements, which paints a far different picture than the narrative being formulated and fed to you by politicians like AOC and Letitia James right now. But this is why we have investigations. I do know this, if your explanation for every social ill in America begins and ends with one politician, you're probably not explaining very much at all. Michelle Cottle, for taking an extraordinarily unserious position on a very serious story, you are our dummy of the weekend. Coming up, somebody involved in one of the most watched congressional races in America. Mike Lawler is here on the Scott Jennings Show. Stay with me.
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9: And welcome back to the Scott Jennings Show here on Monday, October the 5th. We're just 29 days from the midterm elections. And if you want to understand the battle for control of Congress, you have to look at New York's 17th congressional district. Republicans are defending one of the narrowest House majorities in modern times. Democrats need a net gain of just a handful of seats to take control. Right now, many of the most important races in America are being fought in suburban districts, just like this one in New York. New York 17 runs through the suburbs north of New York City, Rockland and Putnam counties, and parts of Westchester and Dutchess. Now, Kamala Harris carried this district in 2024, but Republican Mike Lawler won re-election at the same time. And he's trying to do it again, this time against a Democrat named

0: Kate Conley, who is an Army veteran and former national security official. Cook Political Report calls this race a toss-up. The latest polls have it a dead heat. And this is the midterm battle in miniature. The debate is over affordability, taxes, the Trump presidency, and more recently, immigration. The question that gets decided in New York may answer the question for the nation. Who will control the U.S. House of Representatives? Joining me now to discuss is the incumbent Congressman Mike Lawler of New York. Mike, welcome to the Scott Jennings Show.
1: Thanks for having me, Scott.
0: I know you're out driving around your district today doing some campaigning. We appreciate your time. I want to start here. Your campaign has just launched a new advertisement regarding sanctuary policies in New York, taking aim at your opponent and the Democrats. Let's take a listen.
2: He just shot her. Just shot her. Hunted her down. I thought I knew what sanctuary city policies are. I didn't.
3: It was a death sentence for our daughter. The sanctuary policies being pushed by Kathy Hochul and Democrats killed our daughter. This has to stop.
2: And this is why we need to choose leaders who choose us. And that's why we're choosing Mike Lawler.
3: I couldn't protect her from these policies.
2: But Mike Lawler can.
4: I'm Mike Lawler, and I approve this message.
0: All right. Talk to us about that message. Is that going to resonate, you think, with the people of New York 17?
1: Well, no question. You know, Sheridan Gorman, 18-year-old beautiful young girl, was brutally murdered by an illegal immigrant earlier this year in Chicago, who was allowed into this country under Joe Biden's disastrous open border policies. He was arrested for shoplifting in Chicago, only to be released back out onto the streets, and then brutally executed Sheridan from behind while she was looking at the Northern Lights with her friends on a pier on Lake Michigan. And the Gorman family, you know, has really taken up this cause of ending sanctuary policies, which is really directly responsible for their daughter's death. And Kathy Hochul just signed a new law making New York a sanctuary state, and my opponent, Kate Conley, supports it. And the Gormans spoke at our most recent debate. They asked us both directly where we stand on this issue. And Kate Conley gave a word salad answer in which she couldn't answer the question directly to them. So I answered it for her and told them exactly where she stands. She supports sanctuary policy. She believes criminal, illegal aliens should be allowed to stay in this country. Kathy Hochul has released over 7,000 convicted illegal immigrants who have committed crimes such as murder, rape, gun trafficking, gang banging, drug dealing. Doesn't matter. Kathy Hochul believes they should stay in this country and that local law enforcement should be prohibited from cooperating.
0: It seems to me, Congressman, that there is a progression of issues here that Republicans can exploit in this election, because Democrats are not really hiding the ball at all about where they stand. They believe in open borders. They believe that once illegal immigrants get here, they should be put on welfare, because Democrats in New York and other places are suing the Trump administration to keep illegal aliens on welfare. They believe if illegal aliens commit violent crimes and go to jail, they should be released from jail and not deported from the country. It really is a troubling progression. And there's really not a single Democrat in the country, including the one you're running against, that would dispute that's how they see it. It's one of the clearest contrasts in the midterms, I think.
1: No question. And Scott, when you talk about affordability, think about the fact that it has cost us tens of billions of dollars to provide free housing, clothing, food, education, and health care to illegal immigrants who have come into our country under Joe Biden. Democrats want to shield them from deportation.

0: ability. This is a buzzword they've been using to, you know, go after Republicans. They don't actually care. You look at issues like energy, for instance, you know, they're very hyper focused on gas prices. Yet these are the same people that want to end oil and gas in America. They don't want us to drill for oil. They don't want us to increase domestic production of oil and gas. These are the same people that have shut down nuclear power, banned natural gas extraction, blocked pipelines, and then they're shocked that utility rates have gone up 58% in New York. So these are the real issues. The Democrats want to increase taxes. They want to increase spending. They want open borders. They want to abolish ICE. They don't want enforcement. They want sanctuary policies. You have people like Zohran Mamdani that want to defund the police, that want to seize private property, that want to seize the means of production, that want to freeze the rent. These are the policy positions that they're advocating for. And I don't care whether Kate Conley calls herself a moderate or a socialist. The fact is she agrees with them on the vast majority of these issues.
1: Talking to Congressman Mike Lawler of New York, running in one of the closest and most hotly contested congressional campaigns in this coming midterm. On the affordability argument, you've got an issue that's unique to your race because you've been so directly involved in it, and it's the expansion of the SALT deduction. This has been a major part of your argument back home. Talk to us about what you did on that issue and what it means in dollars and cents for a family in Westchester or Rockland.
0: Well, we live in one of the highest taxed areas in the country, in Westchester and Rockland counties, huge property tax bills. New York State, of course, leads the nation in tax burden. So we delivered on one of my biggest promises, which was to ensure that any tax bill would increase the cap on SALT, the state and local tax deduction. And it provided real tax relief. We were able to provide over $4,000 tax cut to the average Hudson Valley family, putting money back in their pockets, in addition to no tax on tips, no tax on overtime, no tax on Social Security, the creation of the Trump accounts, the expansion of the child tax credit, the doubling of the standard deduction, the 20% business tax credit, the 100% expensing of plant property and equipment for small businesses. All of these tax provisions were critical to spurring economic growth, spurring job creation. We've created over 1 million private sector jobs in over the last year. Inflation is still a challenge. It's holding at about 3.4%. Of course, we want to bring gas prices down. That is a big focus. It's also why we should never be reliant on foreign sources of energy. We need to increase domestic production. It's why we're focused on permitting reform, and we're going to get that done before the end of the year. Housing costs. I was proud to lead on the housing bill that increases supply, that cuts red tape, that increases access to capital, and ultimately brings down prices. Under Kathy Hochul and Democrats, the average home price in Westchester County went from $700,000 to $1.2 million in 5 years because we're not building enough housing. So there are real challenges we got to tackle. But when you look at where we are, the stock market continues to hit record highs. We are seeing economic growth. We are seeing job creation. Is it exactly where we want it? No, but we have been clawing our way out from under the 21% cumulative inflation that Joe Biden gave us, and which drove up the price of everything from housing to healthcare to energy. And we are working tirelessly to bend the curve.
1: Congressman Mike Lawler of New York is our special guest conversation here on the Scott Jennings Show. Congressman, things in Iran are developing quickly. The economy in Iran appears to be collapsing. There are reports today that the regime can no longer pay people like teachers and nurses and other folks. They haven't exported a drop of oil since mid-July. Their currency is now functionally worthless on the world stage as compared to the U.S. dollar. You do have Democrats out there right now who appear to be calling for us to surrender to Iran after we've apparently defeated them economically and militarily. What's your message to people in New York about how the president should act in Iran from this point forward?
0: Look, the president made a very difficult but necessary decision to take on this regime and stop their nuclear ambitions once and for all. The military operation that was conducted in March and April severely diminished their capabilities. in terms of ballistic missile production, drone capacity, their naval

0: fleet is sitting at the bottom of the sea. Their air defenses have largely been obliterated. Their leadership, obviously, eliminated. We knew it was going to be difficult. We knew they would, you know, respond to the degree that they could. They caused a blockade in the Strait of Hormuz, but the president was wise to put a secondary blockade in while seizing control off the coast of Oman to allow for the flow of oil. Oil is flowing at 94% of what it was prior to the beginning of the war along the coast of Oman, which is critical. Our Navy dredged up a clearer path to avoid Iranian interference. We have stopped the flow of oil out of Iran to China. Iran's economy, as you pointed out, is just imploding. Over 300% inflation. Their currency is worth spit. And it is creating serious pressure from within. And, you know, that's the type of circumstance that you need if you're going to see any type of uprising from within. And ultimately, you know, the Iranians tried to put as much political pressure on the president domestically as we head into the midterms. Obviously, gas prices are a concern. We want to get them down quickly. It's also, by the way, why the president's decision to remove Maduro was so critical. Venezuelan crude is flowing to the United States, over 1 million barrels a day, you know, the highest since 2017, when Venezuela effectively cut off the United States from its oil industry, right, an industry that we built. So we are working tirelessly to address these challenges. But I think the president needs to finish the job so far as ensuring that we get the spent nuclear material, the highly enriched uranium, that we end their financing of terrorism, which is why Secretary Bessent has been aggressively pursuing sanctions, and that we get the Strait of Hormuz fully reopened without Iranian interference. And the pressure is mounting on Iran to make a deal.
1: Congressman Mike Lawler represents New York and the U.S. House of Representatives. Thanks for your time today. More news after this.
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9: 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And we are live here on the Scott Jennings Show, Common Sense for the American People. It's Monday, October the 5th, broadcasting to you from a beautiful, beautiful Louisville, Kentucky today. And I want to welcome all of our viewers on C-SPAN, our show this week, normally heard on Salem Radio and on the Salem News Channel and all the places you can find that. Our show is being simulcast by our friends over at C-SPAN 2, I believe, and we're really grateful for you all's joining us today as we are just 29 days before the midterm election, and so I'm sure there's a lot of interest out there and what's going on in the world of politics and news, and we'll be getting into all that here for the remainder of the show. In fact, I've got a couple of other stories I want to bring to you before we wrap up our number one. We have breaking developments today in the attempted takeover of that Dubai flight to Israel. The new details point directly to a pre-planned terrorist attack. Reuters is reporting that the co-pilot who tried to bring down the aircraft had planned the attack even before he joined the airline. This is according to two Israeli officials familiar with the investigation. And according to a source briefed

0: on the investigation. He wanted to crash the plane into Ben Gurion Airport near Tel Aviv. This terrorist intended to use this airliner as a weapon against Israel's main international airport. He was planning a 9/11-style terrorist attack against Israel. The United Arab Emirates has now described what happened as an attempted terrorist attack. The suspect has been identified in news reports as Hammam al-Hammami. He is an Omani national, and authorities say he attacked the captain with the cockpit's emergency axe as he attempted to seize control of the aircraft. He used the tool they put on board to help people survive an emergency as a weapon against the pilot who is responsible for their safety. Prime Minister Netanyahu says information gathered during questioning indicates the suspect underwent Islamist radical indoctrination. ABC News reports that officials say his previous employer, Oman Air, had grounded him after extremist materials were discovered in his possession. But he was allowed to continue in an administrative job. How does someone flagged as a security risk wind up in another airline's cockpit on a flight to Israel? That question demands an answer. Think about the implications this has for air travel all over the world. How did this guy wind up in that cockpit? Now, the wounded captain managed to unlock the cockpit door, as I'm sure you now know, which let in the hero passengers who fought back and drug the terrorist out of the cockpit. They leveled off the plane. They tied the guy up with a headphone cord. They had another crew on board that was able to successfully land the plane in Saudi Arabia. A lot of heroes on that plane. Saved a lot of lives. Further breaking news, by the way, from I-24 News in Israel. They're now saying the pilot had a plan B. If he failed to crash in Israel, he was going to try to crash the plane into Muwafiq Salty Air Base, U.S. military air base in Jordan. He had a plan B. Come after us. We got to get to the bottom of this. One other story. Former House Speaker Dennis Hastert has died at the age of 84. Kendall County, Illinois coroner says he died Saturday at home of natural causes while receiving hospice care. He led the House from 99 to 07. He was the longest serving Republican speaker in American history. He was a former teacher and high school wrestling coach. He became speaker after Newt Gingrich stepped aside. His legacy, as you know, was later overtaken by revelations of sexual abuse involving teenage boys that he had coached. In 2015, Hastert pleaded guilty to illegally structuring bank withdrawals to evade reporting requirements and a hush money scheme to conceal that abuse. He was sentenced the following year to 15 months, becoming the highest-ranking elected official in American history to serve time in prison. As Speaker, of course, he'd been second in the presidential line of succession. Statute of limitations prevented prosecution for the abuse itself. The federal judge in his sentencing called Hastert a serial child molester. He is survived by his wife, Jean, and two sons. We'll take a break for top of the hour news. A lot more to get to here. Common sense for the American people. It's Scott Jennings on Salem and C-SPAN. Stay with us.
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3: I'm Lisa LaSera, Fox News. President Trump in Grand Island, Nebraska, campaigning for Senator Pete Ricketts, the president claiming the Affordable Care Act is a payout for insurance companies.
4: So we're protecting your private health care, and the Democrat communists want to take away your private health care, and they want to take away your lives. Republicans will never let that happen. We're ending billions of dollars in Obamacare fraud.
3: The president claims the administration has uncovered more than $260 billion in welfare fraud against American taxpayers. And the president signed an executive order waiving a so-called off-road requirement to allow anyone to purchase so-called red dye diesel. Red dye diesel's tax exempt. The average price for a gallon of diesel is about $6.32 a gallon, according to AAA. Today was the first day the Supreme Court's new term in what's expected to be a busy few weeks.
5: Today's case specifically dealt with climate change and whether federal law blocks local state municipalities from suing oil and gas companies they believe have some responsibility for some of the effects of climate change. Now, these oil and gas companies want cases to be heard in federal court where traditionally judges have ruled in the company's favor. The Trump administration backs the oil and gas companies. Justice Samuel Alito was not in the courtroom today because he recused himself in this case. Critics cited his stock holdings in oil and gas companies, arguing that he may have a personal interest in the case's outcome.
3: Fox's David Spahn. The judge's decision could impact similar cases across the country. The Separatist Party has won Quebec's provincial election, returning to power, a party that's promised another referendum on independence from Canada. It's not yet clear if the party would win a majority of seats. The vote comes 2 weeks before Albertans vote on whether to hold a referendum on separation from Canada. 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
3: Administration asking an appeals court to give the green light to strip billions of dollars in federal funding to Harvard.
11: Judges on the First Circuit Court of Appeals in Boston are considering whether to allow the Trump administration to freeze or eliminate about $2 billion in grants awarded to Harvard University. A lower court judge blocked the move last year, calling the administration's claims of anti-Semitism on campus a smokescreen for a targeted, ideologically motivated assault on premier universities. Before stripping the funding, the administration sent Harvard a list of 10 demands, including ending diversity, equity, and inclusion programs, and an

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4: Quick check of the headlines here on Monday, October the 5th. A Russian lab worker's death in Siberia has prompted quarantines amid reports of possible outbreak of pneumonic plague. Should we be worried? Well, here's U.S. Secretary of State Marco Rubio, cut 7.
5: It seems that there was a worker at the lab that was infected, and there's concern that could have spread, at least internally. So you've seen them do quarantines and that's of that nature. There's very limited travel between the U.S. and Russia, obviously. But like anything else, something like that gets out, it could quickly spread. So we're watching and monitoring it closely.
4: Russian officials say the woman died of pneumonia, and no additional infections have been reported. We'll keep an eye on it. Rubio doesn't seem too bent out of shape just yet, which I guess is a good thing. Tennessee's top prison official is stepping down after the failed execution of Krista Pike. Governor Bill Lee says Department of Correction Commissioner Frank Strada will leave this month. Now, Pike remains unconscious and on a ventilator, according to her attorney. Her botched execution last week shocked the nation, and it remains unclear what is going to happen to her. And 1 month until Election Day, Republicans are fighting to keep control of Congress. President Trump is barnstorming the country on his way to Nebraska today, I believe. At a rally over the weekend, here was the president's pitch. Cut 6.
6: It's the most important midterm election we've ever had, because we have a lot of communists running, and they're going to be controlling the Democrat Party. The Democrats. Now, their policy's so bad, I can't believe it took me 9 years to come up with that one. That one, I don't know why, but it's very descriptive because their policy is so bad. The Democrats, you take the E out, replace it with a U, and the word dumb doesn't think of it. Most people don't know. Dumb. They all think that dumb doesn't have a B. So it's two letters, just a little switch. They're Democrats because their policy is so bad.
4: Joining us now to discuss, Chairman of the Republican National Committee, Joe Gruters, who, by the way, is traveling with the president a couple of days a week for these rallies for the rest of the month. Mr. Chairman, welcome in here. Republicans are currently looking at a lot of discouraging or close polls out there in some red states. What's your message to Republicans today about the midterms?
7: Listen, it's all about turnout. We could do it. We just have to bring everybody together. You have to get all your friends to get out there and get out there and vote. I mean, that's what the party does. We register voters and then turn those voters out. President Trump is still our secret weapon, not so secret anymore. He's on the road. He's an absolute machine. He's fighting hard every single day. He's delivered these low propensity voters 3 times, and we just need to do it one more time. I mean, the choice is clear. It's crazy craziness and radical leftists versus common sense candidates that we've recruited.

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6: Well, here we are on Monday, October the 5th. Here's a little breaking news. Looks like Iran's oil minister has resigned. The economy in Iran is in free fall, by the way. Their currency is worthless. They haven't exported a drop of oil since mid-July. They can't sell any oil on the world market. Free fall. Now the oil minister has resigned. I can't blame him, I guess. It's probably a pretty boring job since about July. They haven't exported a drop of oil since July. What are you doing as oil minister? Nothing. So he's out of a job. Reporting today is that the Iranians are having trouble paying a lot of people like teachers and nurses and so on and so forth. Scott Besson has been telling us all along that Iran is going to collapse economically. It seems to be happening before our very eyes, which, you know, might come as a surprise to you if all you have been doing is listening to Democrats, Senate Democrats, Democrat pundits. They've been telling us that Iran is emboldened. They've won. America lost. We should surrender. Doesn't look like that to me. By the way, a message from our friends at Americans for Prosperity. On September the 17th, 1787, 39 delegates gathered in Philadelphia to sign a document that would change the course of history. Of course, it's the United States Constitution. It did more than establish a government. It created a framework for self-government under law, dividing political power, limiting its exercise, and protecting the liberty of the American people. We, the people, reminds us that government doesn't grant our rights. Its authority comes from the people it serves. This month, my friends at Americans for Prosperity are asking all of us to take a few minutes to return to the document itself, no matter if it's your first time or your 100th. Read the preamble, explore the principles behind it, and reflect on the role each of us plays in preserving our American experiment. The Constitution can endure only if we understand the principles it was written to preserve. This timely project from Americans for Prosperity, given that one of our major political parties is running to destroy the Constitution and rip the American experiment out root and branch, might be a good time for us to all refamiliarize ourselves with the document that sets up the way we've governed ourselves for the last 250 years. Here's another story. Los Angeles sold its mansion tax as a way to make the wealthy solve the housing crisis.

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3: Hi, I'm Derek Ewells Jr., Region 6 Director for Civitan International, and I'd like to personally invite you to join us in Clarksville on Wednesday, October 21st for a special Civitan gathering. 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
8: Ready for some common sense and a little Kentucky windage? Here's Scott Jennings.
9: Monday, October the 5th. Common sense for the American people. Scott Jennings on Salem. And if you're watching us this week on C-SPAN, welcome to the show. Can always catch it on Salem Radio around the country and on the Salem News Channel as well. On the various streaming devices, you can find this show. But if you're on C-SPAN and you're catching us for the first time, welcome. We're glad you're here. Coming up in 60 seconds, we're going to talk about the Supreme Court. The new term of the court started today, and our friend Sarah Isger from SCOTUS Blog is here to break it down. First, a word from our friends at AARP. If you are like me, you've been paying into Social Security your whole working life. and it's your money.

0: also catch her frequently on ABC News as a political and court pundit. Sarah, another case that the court is expected to hear will review the detention without bond hearings and deportations to third party countries that the Trump administration has been engaged in when they're picking up illegal immigrants. How do you see those arguments? What's the administration's strongest argument here to keep up the deportations to third party countries?
1: Yeah, so both of these were just granted in the last few days and added to the calendar for this term. It's interesting. On the one hand, the Supreme Court decided to take the case. That's a good sign for the administration. On the other hand, they didn't take the case that the administration asked them to take. They took a different case instead. And so you always want to read a little bit into that. The administration generally would like to pick their facts that the outcome will turn on. That being said, their argument is a strong one. It is that the INA, the Immigration and Naturalization Act, gives a lot of discretion to the administration. Congress handed over this power for them to determine, and there's some really helpful language: shall detain. And so to argue that you are entitled to bond, the immigrants in this case will need to argue also that the statute requires the administration to allow them to get bond, or in the third party removal case, requires the administration to not send them to a country that they have no ties to. That is a harder statutory case to make based on the text. But again, these are the hard questions. That's why they get to the Supreme Court. The lower courts have split on this in lots and lots of these cases with smart judges on both sides, including Trump-appointed judges. So you never take for granted when these cases make it to the Supreme Court. But, you know, if you were a betting man, you probably bet on the administration.
0: All right. There's a case, it looks like, involving the Second Amendment. It has to do with semi-automatic rifle bans. What is the constitutional test that should determine whether a state can prohibit a firearm that's already owned by millions of Americans? Talk to us about this one.
1: Scott, I am not able to hear you.
0: Yeah, we're talking with Sarah Isger, editor of SCOTUS blog. Sarah, I'm not sure if you're still with us or not. Okay, sounds like we've maybe temporarily lost Sarah. We're discussing the upcoming term of the Supreme Court, the fall term here, which began today in Washington, D.C. The arguments today were in a case called Suncor v. Boulder. It has to do with what local governments can do to sue energy companies over climate change issues. And the case I was just asking Sarah about is called Viramontes v. Cook County. And it's been consolidated with Grant v. Higgins. Basically, they're challenging bans on AR-15s and similar semi-automatic rifles in Cook County, Illinois, and in Connecticut. The central question there is, do the Second and 14th Amendments protect the right to possess these rifles? The challengers argue that these are commonly owned firearms protected by the Second Amendment. And the governments defending the bans argue that the restrictions help prevent mass shooting deaths. Lower courts allow both bans to remain in place. Why this matters is this. It's a ruling here protecting these rifles could undermine similar bans across the country. So that's coming up. I believe they're going to take that argument on December the 2nd, later in the term here, but they're expecting a decision by June 2027. Of course, this Supreme Court term is happening now amidst a new polling that puts the Supreme Court's approval rating in low esteem with the American people. The latest Gallup polling putting Supreme Court approval at 34%, with 61% disapproving. That basically matches its record low. This polling was published on September 30th. The survey was taken September 1st through the 17th. So 34 approving of the court's performance, 61 disapproving. 46% of Americans said they had a great deal or fair amount of trust in the federal judicial branch. 43% said the court is too conservative. 35% said its ideology is about right. Sarah Isger rejoins us from SCOTUS blog. Sarah, I was just discussing the latest polling that Gallup has issued on

0: acronyms that nobody explains.
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7: Definition of never back down. Here's Scott Jennings.
8: How many of you out there are frequent flyers like me? Well, if you are, then I'm sure you've had your battles and wrestling matches with the Wi-Fi aboard airplanes. I know I have. But it has been a breath of fresh air. I flew United yesterday, in fact. Home from Washington, back to Kentucky. Breath of fresh air when you get on there and it says, Wi-Fi provided by Starlink. Works great. Got on there, watched some football, tracked my fantasy football team. Named the Wolf Blitzers, by the way. I've never told Wolf that, but that's what it's called. It was terrific. But not all airlines are choosing to go with Starlink. In fact, Delta's choice of Amazon over Starlink for in-flight Wi-Fi has sparked a public feud with Elon Musk. Wall Street Journal reports that Delta chose Amazon for cost and business reasons, but it won't get going until 2028. Amazon, as you probably know, remains far behind Starlink in satellite deployment. Elon Musk is accusing Delta of shortchanging passengers, while the airline says most of its planes already have some kind of streaming quality internet. I fly a lot of airlines, okay? You run into some problems out there. When you don't have Starlink, it's not great. Americans isn't terrible. Delta may have made a bad decision here. United, smart. Starlink, good. Other news today, Energy Secretary Chris Wright did a big interview on CBS on Sunday morning, and this goes

0: goes to oil and gas prices. As you know, late last week, President Trump cajoled the G7 into releasing about 100 million barrels of oil, right? Talked about that on CBS. Let's hear that. Cut nine.
1: It's a big deal. It's a big deal. Europe has very large diesel stores. They don't refine enough diesel to supply their own economy, so naturally they store a lot of diesel. They're very keen to see American diesel continue to flow to Europe. They've got a lot of diesel in stores. Why not release some of that? This is what you store diesel for. Mm-hmm. When all the Russian exports of diesel are shut down, when the Chinese have said we're not going to deliver any more diesel, and you still have a reduction of diesel flows coming out of the Gulf, but we're restoring those, but that takes time. Mm-hmm. This is just common sense. This lowers diesel prices, not just in the United States, but it lowers them in Europe and around the world. But it will drive diesel prices down as those releases come. It'll drive diesel down through the winter in the United States and around the world. And by then, we'll be in another place. We'll have more refining capacity online. I suspect we'll continue to see diesel decline as we go into next spring as well.
0: Now, President Trump has weighed in on this today. And I raised this on CNN last week, and I was told I was silly and stupid. But the president himself today has raised the issue that Wright just mentioned, refining capacity. President Trump today telling reporters and in a social media post that refineries are a major problem. We don't have an oil problem. We have a refinery problem. And in fact, he said he's asked Zelensky in Ukraine to stop bombing Russian refineries. I don't know if he can do that or not. They are at war. But president acknowledging a point that I brought up last week. People need to understand the oil is flowing. Refining the oil has become a problem on the world stage, and certainly a problem in the United States. Our refineries are running at like 98% capacity right now, so any decrease in the international refining capacity does cause prices to rise. That's what you're experiencing right now in the diesel markets. One more thing on election news. Important election last night, but it does not involve the United States. Actually involves Brazil, which is the largest economy in Latin America and the 10th largest in the world. 210 million people there held their first round of the presidential election. It's an important test to see if Latin America is truly turning away from communism. Incumbent President Lula, that's what they call it. They got a long name. We're just going to call him Lula. He's fighting for his political life now. He's running to serve a fourth non-consecutive term. He came in second place to Flavio Bolsonaro, an incumbent senator and the son of former President Jair Bolsonaro. So Bolsonaro got 47% to Lula's 45%. They now go to a winner-take-all runoff on October 25th to decide the fate of this election. No candidate in Brazilian history has lost the runoff after winning in the first round. So history would suggest, and conventional wisdom there, that Bolsonaro has an advantage. Major differences here. Lula is an 80-year-old devout Marxist. Bolsonaro is pro-West, pro-America, pro-Israel, and fighting the corrupt system that's been targeting his family. Sounds familiar, doesn't it? That's all for Common Sense for the American People here on Salem for the Day. We thank you for watching on C-SPAN, if that's where you caught us today, and we'll be back here tomorrow. Thanks for listening.

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5: I'm Lisa Lacerra, Fox News. President Trump in deep red Nebraska with less than a month until the midterms.
6: President Trump telling the crowd,
7: on November 3rd, we're going to send Pete Ricketts back to the United States Senate.
6: Praising GOP candidates in Nebraska, including Senator Pete Ricketts, who faces independent candidate Dan Osborne in November, a Navy veteran backed by Democrats. Touting jobs, border security, and his tax policies, the president also signing an executive order waiving an off-road requirement to allow anyone to purchase tax-free red-dye diesel.
7: The typical trucker will save over $100 every time they fill up, so it's more than $100 each time. And farmers will also save millions and millions of dollars.
6: Telling folks fuel prices will come tumbling down when the U.S. conflict with Iran ends.
5: Fox's Kristen Goodwin. During the midterm convention, the president said he would be holding multiple rallies a week before Election Day. The president's approved the execution by firing squad of Army Major Nidal Malik Hassan for the 2009 shooting rampage at Fort Hood, Texas. The Army psychiatrist walked into a medical building where soldiers were getting checkups, shouted Allahu Akbar, then opened fire. 13 people were killed. More than 30 were hurt. A Russian researcher is dead, reportedly after contracting a strain of the plague.
8: She reportedly died just days after accidental exposure to an unknown pathogen after breaking a test tube at the research facility. Her death prompted a hospital to be quarantined and nearly 200 people to undergo medical observation. Her cause of death has not been confirmed.
5: Fox's Christina Coleman. The World Health Organization says the risk to the public is low. Former music pastor and one-time American Idol contestant Caleb Flynn sentenced to life in prison without the possibility of parole after an Ohio jury convicted him last week of murdering his wife while he was having an affair. America's listening to Fox News.
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2: The Alex Marlowe Show. I'm glad you're here, and I'm very glad it's a Monday, believe it or not. Did you guys have a good weekend? I did not have a good weekend. I will tell you that. I'll tell you why I did not have a good weekend. First of all, I was actually getting a little depressed by the news, which is very tough for me because I live in the news business and I generally have a pretty thick skin. You have to be editor-in-chief of Breitbart. You can't be a snowflake. I think that's part of the maybe job number one or maybe line number one, the job description. No snowflakes. But I was getting pretty depressed about some of the stories that we're seeing. Another story at the end of the weekend. Another Texas mother, millennial, white, killing her children. Every day feels like another one, another millennial white killing their children. And then the people rush to their defense on TikTok. And then there's all these false accusations and hoaxes that go around and they just get such velocity in the apps. I'm talking in particular TikTok, also Instagram's not much better. I was looking at a story that says we are all Jane Doe in the Cornell rape hoax. And I will give you that update. I have a big update on that coming up. I'll do that later in the show. 248,000 likes on this post. And I've seen a lot just like it. So not just people who are getting the false information and are consuming the false information, but 250,000 people, allegedly, who knows how many are bots, how many are foreigners, how many are people who are just want to disrupt America's vibe, but people just clicking. Yeah, we're all Jane Doe now, even though when we get information, so much information that's come out that's indicated that she's completely altered her story and that she knew she was a bad, bad girl. And that's why she is accusing these people to try to save face because she was bad. She was naughty, very bad. And that's the issue there. And then I got the most horrific news imaginable, which is something that happened to me on yesterday, which is my beloved 14-year-old doggy Chip passed away. And I want to tell you the story of Chip because I find him to be inspiring and I find it to be a beautiful thing, even though it's so simple. But he was a rescue dog, and I've always joked about how he was actually rescued from the loving family that would have adopted him the following weekend. But we rescued him in 2012, which was the year that my wife and I got married. It was also the year that she got into medical school, and we would move to Washington, D.C. the year after, and it was very good for us. It was a great, exciting time in our life. And he was also kind of a test from Mrs. Dr. Marlowe that she just brought him home. And we'd just been married, and she brought him home and said, this is our dog now. And I looked at him, and I went, okay, not so sure about that. But I know I'm getting quiz here that I need to accept this dog. And so we'd gotten a designer dog in the past, a purebred beagle, who is my beloved Jobin, just the greatest dog. And we're kind of used to getting dogs like that. We also got a purebred German shepherd. And but this dog was, I would describe him charitably as ugly hot. It's kind of like the Daniel Craig vibe from the James Bond. Is it hot? He was cute, but cute in like an ugly cute sort of way. You have to kind of stare at him, and then it dawns on you, oh yeah, he is cute. But that was the type of look that is just so endearing, and you just fall in love with him. And he was a true survivor, and he came with us on 2 cross country moves. We had other pets involved. He was with us with our 4 babies, all of them being born, and he was so lovely to the babies. And it was one of these things where he was helped with deteriorating to the point where I started to get the smaller bags of dog food, thinking like, well, why am I getting the huge bag? Because he was maybe 14 pounds. He was terrier chihuahua mix. So tiny little

little guy and maybe 14 pounds soaking wet. And so I was getting like the 5 pound dog food bags and I was thinking this dog is just going to live forever. And then recently I went up and I bumped it up and I got the 14 pound dog, the 28 pound bag of dog food, and he made it through almost the entire bag. I got to say there's a few crumbs at the bottom, but he was just the easiest boy. And even when he passed away yesterday, he died while the whole family was around. And I got to hold him one last time, and I got to bring the children around to say goodbye to him. And I actually, even better, I got to remove him from the house, and I was driving him towards the vet. He actually passed away in my arms on the way to the vet. And it was one of these things where it's such a beautiful little story about God and how he shines light on us in these very small little ways. And he's just a beautiful little dog, and I'm devastated to see him go. But I just find it to be so amazing that this little creature who should not have is appeared to be an accident. I don't even know how he found out his way into my life, but he did so. And then every step of the way, he was just a true comfort. And the fact that he even died naturally surrounded by people who love him is very inspirational, because that is not the norm in the animal kingdom. You guys might know this, that most animals don't get to go in that way. And the fact that he did it, he was so courteous. He didn't even really interrupt the day. Like the day, we kind of went about our business afterwards. Everyone was crying their eyes out. But then everyone was able to, we went to grandmother's house. We had a dinner reservation. We made that. Like it was we got stuff done. He was that courteous and that sweet and that perfect. Never caused a single problem. He even, I'm gonna withhold the story. Maybe I'll share a different time. I'm going long on this. But I just love this boy, and I wanted to honor him on the show, and the show is now in dedication to Chip, my beloved mutt. People say, when people reach out to me, they always like the personal stories. This is a personal one, and I just think it's a beautiful, tiny little story about a little dog who really just provided so much joy and comfort in a tumultuous time of my life. So RIP, Chipland Ronald Mutt. All right, big news from over the weekend that is positive, again, is the Brazil elections. Flavio Bolsonaro finishing first over Lula da Silva, who is a drunk and a radical and very old and loves Obama and hates Trump and hates America. And Bolsonaro is someone who is very pro-America and ran on a pro-America platform. And so he did not get enough votes to avoid a runoff against Lula. So there's going to be another month of this conversation. But the minor candidates are now out, and none of them got more than 3% of the vote. And most of the minor candidates were right leaning. So he's favored to win in the runoff. So that's a positive. And he ran on he's running ahead of his father, Bolsonaro, who was the president, I think, for two terms at least, and almost got assassinated and survived and was able to govern. And so this is a very cool thing that's happening, even though, you know, in America, we don't tend to do dynastic stuff until recently. We're starting to do that, but we tend to reject that stuff. But something that's happening in this family is there's either four or five Bolsonaros that are elected right now. So this will be the fifth or sixth Bolsonaro. And they're all very pro-Trump. They love America. They love Donald Trump. They love MAGA. And he's actually improving upon his father's vote total, which is very interesting, because the left is on a huge losing streak in Latin America. A lot of people are pointing this out as connected to the USAID, where the Obama and Biden governments funneling money into Latin America leftist groups. I do think that that could be a factor. I don't know for sure. Is it correlation or causation? I don't know. But it is noteworthy that we cut off all this aid that was going overseas, or going, I guess you could theoretically not go overseas, but going to South and Latin America in order to try to prop up various NGOs, and it ended up just getting funneled into left-wing political culture there. So it's a big thing. So Bolsonaro, he's a family man. He is someone who had been accused of corruption and sexual deviancy, but he's actually a prude. So people acting like he was some sort of a party animal probably helped him. So really bad campaigning from Lula. And Lula, who is a lunatic, tried to run as an evangelical. I think that fell on deaf ears. And he is, they tried to argue that Lula, who's a convicted felon, was another strong point here. But just remember that Obama loved Lula, and the Bolsonaros love Trump. And that is a cool thing. And this goes now, here is the run in terms of Latin America since 2024. Colombia has now had a left of center president lose. Peru, Chile, Bolivia, Costa Rica, Ecuador, and Honduras.
and is not a coincidence.

0: incidents that Marco Rubio and Donald Trump, their State Department, has focused on trying to make our hemisphere, focus on our hemisphere, not fall into the China sphere, which is the intention of BRICS and all these other entities to try to get China to have more influence in South America. We have fought back and we're convincing people. And I think this is very heartening. And perhaps could it be a sign of things to come the same way Brexit was a sign of things to come in 2016? Could this be a sign of things to come for us in this midterm election? I don't know, but it is certainly good news to balance out some of all that horrible news. So one thing, though, with so much uncertainty right now, when there is a storm brewing on the seas, the smart captains have already locked into safe harbor. They've tucked in, protecting themselves. And that's what we got to be doing right now, because we don't know what's ahead of us, and we don't, there's so much confusion right now. And that goes for your savings. There are some rough seas ahead, and the national debt, as you know, has clipped $40 trillion. There's talks of rate hikes. They're probably coming. Global tensions are always very fraught. And then we've all had these tariff war conversations. 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

0: When I got the news, or when the news got out, that my little puppy Chip had passed away, then the first call I got, that's going to blow your guys' mind, it was Christy Nome, and she said, why don't you let me come over? Take care of that for you. And I say, Christy, that's very dark. Don't say that. That's not true. She did not call. She did not call and do that. But she did apparently on her last day as Homeland Security Secretary, bought 5 airplanes that were DHS did from a firm with a man who had donated to her PAC in 2024 at a big markup. So I don't know. Is Washington just not attracting good people anymore? Is that over? And remember her husband with the very oblong fake breasts that he would wear? Very odd fetish. Get some weird people in this country. I got to say, I love Americans. I always have. But I'm starting to doubt in certain ways. I saw a viral post online of a woman holding up a sign at a protest over the weekend. I'm going to read this to you. Second pregnancy, first baby. Abortion was my choice. One day it might be her choice too. So she's holding up her picture of her daughter, or she's holding up her daughter. So basically the suggestion is, I killed one of her siblings, and then when she grows up, I want her to have the right to kill my grandchildren. And I don't get how people are wired this way. We have a culture of death is encroaching into our society. And we need to straighten ourselves out here, because if we don't start fighting for life and truth, then we're going to have it's going to be a tough road in the coming future in this country. But one of the things that's happening a lot is the lying, the dishonesty coming from one political side of the aisle as they feel like they're going to have a chance to win an election so long as Americans stay as uninformed as possible. And one of the things that we saw over the weekend was the Cornell rape hoax starting to fall apart, but people are still lying about it. This is AOC from a few days ago. Play cut 11, please, guys.
1: Men drugged and gang raped a 20-year-old woman. They lured her in to a fraternity house. They drugged her with ketamine. They then posted to a group chat that she was incapacitated. And 7 men took turns gang raping her for 7 hours.
0: It's not true. She admitted that she had volunteered for a lot of this. This is just something that is, this is from a statement that she had made. I had become extremely uncomfortable with how the night was turning out. So my thought was, if I do ketamine again, maybe I will pass out. My thought was, if I passed out and these men had sex with me, then they could be charged with rape. So she was starting to regret it, and then she amped up her own dosage voluntarily to try to start formulating a victim narrative. And then afterwards, we have all the tests suggesting that she wanted to have the experience again with a couple of the men. She wanted to repeat it, and that fraternity asked her not to attend their Halloween party.

0: party, but she wanted to attend. Is that the story AOC just told, or is she weaving some sort of a fake web? And that's why we get this stuff online where 250,000 people are responding to something that's bogus. If you start going through actually what happened and you go into some granularity, that a lot of the men who were involved didn't actually had any contact with her at all. They're still gross. I mean, everyone's gross who's involved. And the one person who apparently set the disgusting text that I won't read on the air that suggested that it was game on with this girl and anyone who wanted to show up would be able to get involved, which is repulsive and disgusting, all that stuff. And you, a lot of you know what I'm talking about. If not, you're going to have to look it up on your own. Apparently, it was a brother who did that. So I'm wondering if this person who was appears to be a black person who sent the horrific text, I wonder if he's going to get any support from the infrastructure that does protect black people from criminal accusations. I wonder if they're going to step in because they're trying to smear him even though he may have been invited. So all of this is just so gross. I had a post that kind of went viral over the weekend where I was talking about how can men grant consent if they're intoxicated? And this is the question that we have just backed ourselves in this corner where we have to keep discussing things that we shouldn't necessarily have to keep discussing. Shouldn't it just be all these people are gross? Cornell actually expelled most of these people anyway. And it seems like we now have a culture at these universities where everyone is just so wasting everyone's time and money. This is what their universities have become. Our universities have become a place where people go to waste time and money. They don't go to learn any values. They go there to behave very badly and to entertain themselves on their parents' dime before they enter the real world. And are we doing that much better? Are we doing that much better in the real world where we feel like we can waste 4 years of our prime doing this type of behavior and then point the finger at everyone involved? Think about the nature of how left-wing Cornell University is. And this is what goes on their campus. There are no good people involved here. We'll be right back with more.
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6: 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Speaking of Charlie, I had a nice conversation with Andrew Colvett, who's the producer of Charlie Kirk Show and now the host of the show, who's a close friend of mine. And I asked him how his weekend was, and he said he's been off the grid for 4 days ATVing with his children. And I said, oh, cool, same as me. I've been on the computer reading about a bunch of rapes and death, and then also my dog died. So pretty similar weekend that we had. Yeah, he was off. He had no cell phone access. I was like, oh, my goodness, I am jealous of that. The ABC had a tweet that came out about the Cornell rape hoax. A state-mandated survey of undergraduate students at Cornell revealed that more than one-third of undergraduate women said they'd experienced sexual assault during their time at the Ivy League university. So one-third of women at Cornell said that they've experienced sexual assault at the Ivy League university. Let me tell you the conclusions of this. If this is true, then why on earth would I send my daughters to Cornell University? I have two. So I have a vested interest here, and they're going to be smart, and they're going to be educated. So why would I send them there if you paid me $100,000 a year? They're going to be $100,000 a year apiece, so they have a 1 in 3 chance getting sexually assaulted? Or perhaps there is a rape hoax pandemic that's going on, epidemic, and maybe all of these women are falsely accusing men. So why would I pay for to have my two sons go to Cornell? They're going to be educated. They're going to want to go to college. I hope they don't, but they're going to want to. My youngest son is already talking about college for some reason. I think maybe it's the sports thing, but he's interested in going to college. I'm sorry, son.

And you're not going to be able to go if there's a 1 in 3 chance you're going to get accused of sexual assault. So it is a complete cesspool, our universities. And why don't people see a headline like this and go, whoa, hold the phone here. We got to do something. Because if it is true, it is horrible. And if it is false, it is horrible. They're both horrible for different reasons. Do we have that cut, guys, of the, not cut, but do we have that image of the New York Magazine, the cut article? Can we put that on the screen if we have it? There's an article over the weekend from New York Magazine, What Are Fathers Telling Their Sons About Cornell? And if you guys see the image here and you guys are missing it out, we try to have visual components of the show. And it's the, I will describe it, but it's a father holding two sons. Here is the trick here. The sons look like they're about 3 and 4. What are fathers telling their sons about Cornell? And New York Magazine chooses to make the images on the screen a 3-year-old and a 4-year-old, as if you would be explaining not even sex, but rape to a 3 and 4-year-old. So I have a 6 and 8-year-old son, and let me tell you the extent of the conversation we're going to be having about Cornell. That's it. That's the extent of it. Absolute zero. Nor would I talk to them about that until they were of age where they were actually aware of this news story. It is so horrific what our media continues to do. They continue to create heroes that are not heroes and victims out of people who are not victims. It is tried and true. It is how they get their job done. And now it is not just the establishment media. It is these apps, these social media apps, particularly TikTok, that elevates this type of false divisive content and makes it the top thing that people see trending. It creates a, it guides the culture. It is not just reacting to the culture. It is leading the culture. We need to be very aware of it. One of those popular stories of the weekend at Breitbart was this image of Jack Smith, the Jack Smith, deranged Jack Smith, as Trump calls him, at a concert. I think it was a Bruce Springsteen concert. It says Springsteen. He's got a shirt that says Springsteen on it. And I'm leaning into the screen so I can read this. It says Land of Hope, Something Dreams. And it says Springsteen on it. He's holding a beer. And this is No Kings. It says No Kings. So he's got a No King shirt on. This is a guy who tried to interfere in our elections by coordinating with the Joe Biden White House to engage in a blatantly political prosecution of Donald Trump, which was completely unconstitutional and illegal. As I wrote about in Breaking the Law, and this is very important, I actually heard this echoed on a very popular podcast. They didn't cite me, so I won't cite them back. But I heard this on a podcast that I do listen to and I really like. But pointing out a point that I made in Breaking the Law, which is very important, that on November 18th, was right around the time, this is when Jack Smith was appointed special counsel by Merrick Garland's DOJ. On November 18th, at the same time, Nathan Wade, who's Fannie Willis's boyfriend, who is working on the Georgia case against Trump, was at the White House for 8 hours. And this is right around the same time a guy named Matthew Colangelo, who is the number 3 at the DOJ and Biden's DOJ, went down to Alvin Bragg's court in New York, took a huge demotion to prosecute Donald Trump. All these happened at the exact same moment. It was right after the midterm elections and right in the run-up to right when 2024 campaigning was about to start. This is when, so it's 2022, November, couple of weeks after the election, Donald Trump's a candidate now, and they're all diving in to try to prosecute him to make sure that he cannot be president. This is the story of Jack Smith. And yet, unfortunately, we got this stuff over the last week where, like, did he go to a Hawkeyes game or a Hawks game? And it was all bad info. And it all distracts from the fact that this guy engaged in a blatantly political prosecution of the past president and current presidential candidate. And it was all illegal. It's a travesty he's not been held to account. And then he can walk around drinking beers wearing No King shirts. Justice is supposed to be blind. It's supposed to be apolitical. And we get a guy whose wife made a documentary about Michelle Obama, also covered in Breaking the Law. Guys, I don't write these things for my health. I don't write them for my health. In fact, it's not

0: continue to be pretty bleak. Some of them more positive. I'm seeing some positive stuff out of places like New Hampshire, Minnesota, Michelle Tafoya's race. There's some good stuff. But then I'm trying to get a sense of what are the vibes versus what are the polls? Because a lot of Democrats are very excited about polls in Texas, but I'll tell you, a lot of some Republicans are excited about polls in California. Now, do I think Steve Hilton's going to win? I don't. I hope he does. I'm going to enthusiastically vote for him and make sure that I get everyone I know to go vote for him. But the thing is that if he's close, it certainly suggests there might be some sort of a blue wave. So, and you look at stuff like Texas and you think, could Texas conceivably vote for a guy named James Tallarico, who is super slimy and had a vegan campaign, and a guy who that doesn't like barbecue or oil, even though it's an oil state. It doesn't seem to make sense. But then you see stuff like Hispanics overwhelmingly shifting away from Trump, who they voted for in 2024, and away from the GOP. And you got to think about cost of living, and we got to be delicate on this because it's a real thing. As cost of living has gotten more expensive, at a slower rate than it did under Biden, but it's gotten more expensive. But it is, there's so many good things happening in our economy, and we've got to tell this story. The labor market is near full employment. Growth has held up in a major way. We actually saw Q3 GDP get revised up. Equities are high. S&P 500 is super high. Oil prices have been actually pretty resilient given the Iran war. People thought we could see oil at $200 a barrel. Instead, it is now under 90, I think. And it could even go lower because we're seeing so much commerce through the Strait of Hormuz thanks to Operation Economic Fury, which has been successful. So manufacturing, we're in a manufacturing boom right now in this country. It's booming right now. And I think there's some of this, I will say the caveat, some of this is because of the AI economy, which a lot of people are suspicious could be a bubble, and a lot of people don't like AI. They don't like the idea of so much of our wealth is tied into these tech giants. But overall, there's a lot to support that America is actually doing well and spending is very high. And we're going up against a bunch of sick freaks, which is another point that we have to keep reminding people. Abdul El-Sayed's sister-in-law appeared on a terrorist watch list, court filings indicate, according to the Federalist. This came out just this morning. So do we really think Americans are going to go and vote for these people? To connect a couple stories, I want to play, let me make sure I got the right clip. This is a woman named Michelle Cottle, and she works at the New York Times, where she covers national politics and Washington. And she was on MS Now, formerly known as MSNBC, talking about Cornell. This story has, you got to hear this to believe it. Cut 18, please, guys.
1: It's a fundamental disrespect for women. You can't send those messages, no matter how drunk you are as a frat boy, without having some kind of misunderstanding about what women are there for and whether this is a real person you're dealing with. And that, I think, starts, you know, we can go to the president for this one. I mean, we are in a moment in this culture where the glorification of being thuggish and swaggering and mistreating women is kind of making you a cool kid.
0: All right, making you a cool kid. All right, can we look up, guys, in the booth, could you confirm for me when the Cornell rape hoax allegedly took place? Okay, it was 2024. Who was the president in 2024, ladies and gentlemen? It was Big Joey the Biden. So maybe it's Joe Biden's fault. Maybe we should blame Biden. If we're going to blame the president, we may as well blame Joe Biden because he was the guy who was in charge at that time. And this goes on, and, you know, it takes the internet to fact check it, but how many people hear this and think maybe that's true? Oh, yeah, maybe it's really Trump's fault. Trump's really the guy who's the Cornell rape hoax. It's all because of Trump. It's just remarkable. This is a New York Times person who gets promoted on MS Now. Can we get the word out about these people? Can we get the word out about these people? I've got a cut of, let's play. This is Texas State Senator Angela Paxton. This is really important because this is Ken Paxton's estranged wife. And I want to play this cut. This is so important. Cut 16, please.
2: I'm Texas Senator Angela Paxton. People have asked my thoughts about this election, and turns out I have some. Let's talk about the elephant in the room. In a general election, it's not as much about the individual players on the team. It's about getting the whole team across the finish line. Either we hold every Republican seat or we hand the future of Texas to the other team. That's why I'm voting for the Republican ticket on November 3rd. Let's hold the line together.
3: Texas PAC is responsible for the content of this advertising.
0: This is a huge dunk on Karl Rove in particular, because

Karl Rove was out there basically campaigning against Republicans because he probably didn't get all the contracts he wanted. And people give Karl Rove a platform, the ultimate Bushy establishmentarian, who has tried to sabotage the Republicans during this election cycle. And he's going out there and acting like, because Ken Paxton is not a perfect candidate, and he's not. He is not a perfect candidate. But he's acting as though Texas might be a lost cause, or maybe he's even going to withhold votes from Republicans. He said he was going to withhold votes from at least one Republican. I think it was the guy who tweeted the picture of the Indians at the Indian kids at the Texas football game, which was not a tactful move. I don't endorse that. But we're going to let James Tallarico and the Democrats and people who are obsessed with trans and who in a candid moment can name their favorite trans drag queen who's trying to trans the kids. Like, we want those people in charge. Even Ken Paxton's estranged wife doesn't feel that way. And you got the Karl Roves of the world licking their chops, just waiting for Republicans to have a bad election cycle so that they can maybe get some more business in 2028. Maybe move the party away from Donald Trump's MAGA version to the old Bushy version that was so weak and lame and feckless. All right, something that's not weak and lame, something that'll make you stronger, is red light therapy. And I've been using this convenient SunPower LED device on my back and my knee, and it's helped. 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
9: My team is Greg Evans, Sean McConnell, Roger Wicker Jr., Rick Locke, Matt Zibel, Ricky Lopez, Misty Callahan, John Cassio, and Daniel West. They all deserve credit, thus I give them the credit that they deserve. The question is, can we frame up this closing argument? People are voting. It's 29 days, I think, until the election, and people are voting right now. Election day is today. Do we want to empower people who have as their priority things like a trans bill of rights? This is the sort of thing that is being discussed on the Democrat side. This is DSAer Claire Valdez talking to Hakeem Jeffries. Cut 7, please, guys.
10: You know, in my conversation recently, I want to emphasize how important certain issues were in my district and that were defining parts of my race. And that includes the war, it includes the genocide, Medicare for All, Trans Bill of Rights. Like, there are a lot of things that, you know, I ran on that I want to deliver for my district. And I think it's our responsibility to do exactly that.
11: What was the reaction?
10: It was a very cordial conversation. And we'll have more conversations.
9: So there you go. So the Jews are doing a genocide and we're going to have a Trans Bill of Rights. That's what these people are all about. Peggy Flanagan, who is in this race in Minnesota against my old colleague Michelle Tafoya, had a ad on what her priorities are. Cut 13, please, gentlemen.
12: Have you seen this?
11: Since last July, 1.2 million children have lost SNAP benefits. When I was growing up, my single mom worked hard, but she couldn't always make ends meet without a little help. SNAP, which we called food stamps, kept food on the table and in my belly. But now okay, the Trump pause. Administration so here's the point is gutting programs.
9: Here's the point of this ad. You got to pause the screen. You guys are missing it. It's the visuals. It's not the points about SNAP, and we don't want all poor people to go hungry. It's

0: the even though Snap is totally abused and we could break down how we need to fix it. But she is dressed like comedian Paula Poundstone. Some of you guys know the reference. I know in this radio audience, she's got the Paula Poundstone thing. And this reminded me of one of the most embarrassing moments of my life. And I'll share it on the show. And this was back in the days when we were the basement of Andrew Breitbart's house. And we were starting the company and things were kicking off. We only had a few employees. I was the first employee of Breitbart News. And so we were in Andrew's basement. And I remember one time we were in our basement office that I was looking up Paula Poundstone for a reference. I was going to make a joke and I wanted a Paula Poundstone punchline. And so I was looking up, like Googling whatever it was, Paula Poundstone. And I remember some of the other guys on the team, including this top media executive who is down in Andrew Breitbart's home office in the basement. They all came around to my computer to check something out. And I pulled up my screen and it was all Paula Poundstone content. And I have never been so humiliated in my life. It was one of these things where I didn't even try to bother explaining myself because I thought there's no way they're going to buy that I was trying to use this to make a joke. They're going to think I'm a big Poundstone fan. And I've still, to this day, it haunts me. I cringe just thinking about that moment. But now I share it with you on the air as talk radio content. But that's the main point, is that is Paula Poundstone really going to beat the lovely Michelle Tafoya, who is not a radical in Minnesota where there's all this corruption? I sure hope not. Those of you who don't know the reference, you are truly missing out because you need to see Paula Poundstone's sartorial choices if you want to understand what's going on in this planet. Okay, looking at California also as a major test kitchen for the left's worst ideas, I was driving around yesterday and just every single store seems to be boarded up now. Even Joe Biden's famous Jenny's ice cream in Beverly Hills has gone out of business. A Starbucks that I've been going to for over 25 years in the Beverly Glen Center, some of you will know the reference, in LA, shut down. Oh, just unbelievable. I mentioned last week how my favorite barbecue place in Ventura Boulevard shut down. It's just so many storefronts just completely knocked out, and they don't get it. They don't get what the problem is. Here's cut 20. This is Nitya Raman, who could be the mayor here coming up.
1: We tried to increase our tourist tax, which would be a tax that's charged to people who are staying in hotels. Even that failed. And to me, that is a sign of real public distrust in the capacity of the city to do right by their tax dollars. In downtown LA, what we're seeing is 35-40% vacancy rates from a neighborhood where we actually generated a lot of our tax revenues in the past. What would it look like to actually make sure that we were inviting businesses back into Los Angeles?
0: Well, they're not doing a very good job. In fact, they're pandering towards these street vendors who are probably illegal. And so then they're saying they feel your pain and doing nothing to fix it. L.A. imposed a mansion tax. And New York Post or the L.A. the California Post is a big story in this today and their paper over the weekend. They had a mansion tax where they were trying to impose a higher tax rate on homes that are worth a certain amount of money that are worth $5 million or something like that. But the problem is, it's not just single family homes. These are homes that are actually sometimes multifamily homes. These are things that could be office buildings. There's just expensive real estate. And so what ended up happening is all these businesses left. They all went away because they can't pay the exorbitant taxes, and it's backfired and it's hurting the exact people they're trying to help, the poor. That's today's show. Go in peace and love and serve the Lord. See you tomorrow.
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4: Yeah, we get these mics going here. It's a Monday. 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Welcome in, ladies and gentlemen. 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Greg in Dallas, Texas. All of a sudden, it was showtime.
5: Yeah, it just landed right in our lap, didn't it?
4: Yeah, well, this guitar behind me kind of had me preoccupied. Guys, just so you know, for transparency's sake, there was a whole slew, a flurry of texts. We doing a show today. What's going on? Where are you at? I looked down and went, oh, I had better log into the network.
5: There you go. That was right at the top of the hour, so.
4: I was ripping a little Cinderella, old 80s rock and roll, right? Two tunes, Somebody Save Me, and Gypsy Road. And it was really loud, and, it was kind of fun. Anyway, not Andy Hoosier stuff, because those singers don't do the...
5: Yeah.
4: Stuff. Anyway, we do have Andy Hoosier waiting in the wings. I see him laughing there in the background.
5: Of course he is.
4: Greg, we have a lot of things to talk about today, so I'm hopeful that Andy can carry a little bit of the show.
5: Because,
4: while there's a lot to talk about, there's not a lot going on that we haven't already hit. It's been a fairly slow 2A news day, except for one that I want to hit on that we will go to that makes all the difference in the world, and we can have some fun with that. But I'll let you do your thing. And, Rumble is up again, too, so have at it, brother.
5: All right, sure. Yeah, places to watch the show. We're going to be Facebook, YouTube, and Rumble. Just do a search for Armed American Radio with Mark Walters. 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
4: All right, so I got to say this. Andy, go ahead. 1, 2, 3. Give me the point. Let's go.
6: What's up, brother? Hey, what's
4: up?
6: Happy Monday.
4: Give me the point.
6: Give me the camera point. The entire week, baby. Here we go.
4: Give me the camera point. There we go. There's a lot of people out there that don't like that. What's up with that point? Here's the deal with that, ladies and gentlemen. Until it quits working on YouTube, there's a reason for the madness, okay? The people who do all that stuff know what drives clicks and drives you to click stuff. Maybe I apparently that works. Andy, let's start with that again. The what day of the week?
6: It is Monday, baby. Greatest day of the entire week. Setting that tone. Gonna carpe diem all over this place, baby. Let's do this thing.
4: Okay. Oh, good heavens. Andy, are you familiar with the Natasha Lopez story that I talked about last night? The young girl who is exposing the Cherokee County Sheriff's deputies here in the state of Georgia, just on fire. I mean, this woman is a warrior. Are you familiar with that story by any chance?
6: I am not familiar with that one, no.
4: I don't want to hit you with that, but I had her on the program last night for an hour, and just a tremendous amount of fun. And a lot of viewers were tuned in for that. It continues to take off. And guys, if you missed it, the 9.5-minute YouTube montage of all of the key points of that hour will be live, public, on Armed American Radio YouTube channel, at Armed American Radio YouTube, at Armed American Radio, at 5:30 Eastern. I believe it is scheduled for 2:30 Pacific. So if you missed it and you haven't caught the podcast yet, and you just want to get the basics on

0: video, make sure to head over and watch the 9.5 minute video. This woman is a warrior, Andy. Let me give you the quick nutshell. And here's why it's so important, because First and Fourth Amendments matter to us as Second Amendment advocates, don't they, Andy?
1: Absolutely. That's it.
0: So this woman, cop showed up at her door, was looking for her son, barged in her house without a warrant. It's all caught on video. Where's the warrant? Where's the warrant? Where's the warrant? She said, get out of my house. Get out of my house. Don't go in my house. He says, I'll go in and clear it myself. He starts to go in her house. She jumps in front of him in her own home. It's all on video. And she decides to call 911, going, why is this cop coming in my door without a warrant? Long story short, she gets handcuffed, puts the bracelets on her, carts her off with an obstruction charge, and then Flock gets involved. This deputy's been involved in all kinds of nonsense. Come to find out, he had a fake Facebook page because she started exposing the deputies and the corruption within the department. He was running a Facebook page that was stalking and harassing her. Her attorney was able to get it out of him on the stand. He's now been fired, and this thing goes all the way up the chain. Andy Hoosier, the voice of reason, and this woman is fighting like crazy. But I want you to tell people why we cover stories like that that are not necessarily firearm-related but constitutionally related when it comes to First Amendment and Fourth Amendment. Why these tie together, why these stories are so important that we follow and fight for all of these rights.
1: Yeah, well, not just the first and the fourth, but obviously it ties into the second as well. Look, you have the right to freedom of speech. You have the right to freedom of expression. You have the right to freedom of religion. You have the right for freedom of the press. You have the right for, like you said, with the Fourth Amendment and with due process. You also have the right to conceal carry or carry a firearm, keep and bear arms, and be able to protect yourself. Look, we support law enforcement. We support what they do. Mm-hmm. But at the same time, that's why we hold government officials, including law enforcement and first responders, accountable, and we get to defend ourselves from unreasonable searches and seizures and from government just barging into our doors. I mean, that's there's no right for that unless there's an actual warrant. So, you know, people that fight against this and resist it, you have the right, unless there's a warrant and you've done something insanely bad. The government officials, including law enforcement, do not get to just barge into your home and do whatever they want to do. That's not how the United States of America works. And this is just as important as you keeping a firearm, because that's why we get to protect ourselves with all the other rights. We have the First Amendment and the Fourth Amendment and the Tenth Amendment and everything else under the sun with these rights, God-given rights that are supposed to be protected by our Constitution and by the government, not be infringed upon by our government in the Constitution. Largely because we have the Second Amendment in general that keeps that in par. So yeah, these cases are extremely important, and we have to remind everybody of the abuse of power that some individuals have, which is why, by the way, Mark, you mentioned it, why the Flock camera issue is so important, yeah. And why we monitor and why this data collection, because you don't have the right just to spy on everything I do everywhere I go just for the sake of it in case I might do something wrong. That's not how a free society actually functions, and we have to be aware of that and remind people about it.
0: Well, wait a minute, Andy. Wait a minute. I don't disagree with you often, but I might now. I'm going to challenge you, because if you're not doing anything wrong, why does it matter? You're rolling your eyes. You know where I'm going. If you're not doing anything wrong, why do you care about flocks following you around all day? If you don't have anything to hide, why don't you mind me violating your Fourth Amendment rights and just give me consent to search so I don't have to go get a dog and get a warrant? If you have nothing to hide, why are you worried about all of this?
1: Because an FCC non-appropriated word, because blank you, that's why. Like, that's why. You don't get to do that, and we have to remind people, look, my generation is the one that started that. Look, we started after this whole September 11th issue 25 years ago to where we had the Patriot Act. Remember that conversation back then, the metadata collection of collecting all this data, phone conversations and text messages and everything else back in the day, and that was the argument. And we still hear that argument from some. If I have nothing to hide, then why would I fight against it? It's not a big deal. I would rather give up some of that to make sure I'm safe so bad guys can be caught from guys that are monitoring this type of intel and this intelligence. And that has backfired big time, because we went from metadata collection from text messages and phone calls to now your emails, your phones, your TVs, your cars, the Flock cameras, everything under the sun. There is zero bit of privacy in your life at all today. In my generation, was one of the last ones to see that transition, and we accepted it.

0: In fact, Mark, I think I told you this stat before. A couple years ago, there was a stat that my generation, when I was in college, 80% of my generation was willing to allow the government to monitor my emails, phone calls, and text messages for a free pizza. That's how little we valued our privacy, and look at where we're at today because of it.
1: Well, I'm going to phrase it this way. When government, now the thing with the Natasha Noble, I mentioned Cherokee County. It's Cherokee County, Georgia, ladies and gentlemen, and I mentioned this last night. That's my county. This is my sheriff's department, and I've had, I know a lot of the deputies there. Many of them are wearing holsters that I provided them for both on duty and off duty. Okay, I've had nothing but great interaction with most of the deputies that I've ever dealt with. Personally, I've only been pulled over once since I've lived here in 05, and I believe that was a Georgia State Trooper. I don't even think that was a Cherokee County. The run-in with him was not that good, but, you know, that's besides the point. My kids were scared. They thought I was going to get arrested. We were going to get them ice cream. They were 4 and 6 years old. They thought Daddy was going to jail. But anyway, you know, that was kind of a fun trip. Let me leave it at this because that one, I got that memory in my head right now. Mm-hmm. But I'm not indicting the whole department, just a few bad apples. But I'll take us to the break with this. We'll talk about it when we come back. Then we're going to go to the SCOTUS docket, ladies and gentlemen, because the day is set and the clock is ticking on the assault weapons ban case. But when government officials at any level get upset with you for exercising your rights, you had better question why. Why does exercising your rights upset people in positions of great power and authority? When we come back, we'll continue the conversation and give you the lowdown on SCOTUS because it's coming. It's right around the corner right after this. Armed American Radio listeners, you already know the name. 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Enjoy. Hi, guys. It's Mark. Look, I think you'll agree with me that as gun owners, we need to have each other's backs. That's regardless of what state we call home. Here at AAR, we discuss it every day, and we're heard in every state. Right now, Virginians desperately need our help. 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You've heard the old saying, there's power in numbers, and helping in Virginia is as simple as joining Virginia Citizens Defense League. 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Join us today. 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

0: 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You can do that. Greg in Dallas, Texas, Sunday nights, Mondays, come quick. How many cups of Blackout Coffee do you think I had today? You're batting 1,000, brother, over like the last 10 days. Where am I at here?
1: Knowing how tired you are, and always knowing what Sunday turns into, I think you went heavy today. Let's go ahead and say, three cups.
0: I'm holding up three fingers, and Andy's laughing. Unbelievable.
1: Oh, wow.
0: I don't know how you... Oh, wow.
1: You hear my rationalization. I'm really just taking shots in the dark here.
0: Well, your shots in the dark are what every Atlanta Braves player hopes happens when they get up to the plate in their third game against
1: the Dodgers. You
0: might want to, because you are literally batting 1,000. Yeah, I had three cups of Blackout Coffee to start my day today. It was funny, because I mentioned that to Jared Yannis, one of the owners of Blackout Coffee, and of course the founder over at Guns and Gadgets, the Jared Yannis YouTube channel now, ladies and gentlemen. Make sure to go check that out. You'll see some changes over there, and it's fantastic. But yeah, blackoutcoffee.com/AAR, blackoutcoffee.com/AAR. Andy Hoosier, the voice of reason, get back to me here. So when I close out that last segment, we go after those who attack our right to bear arms every day, every single day. That's the whole basis of this program, is holding the left accountable. And, you know, it's unfortunate that we have to fight for our right to bear arms, but we do, and we all know how tough that fight is, how expensive it's been, how many court battles. SAF's been doing this for over 50 years, and we're still in court. We're going to be talking about the SCOTUS case coming up in just a few minutes. So it's absolutely critical that we do that. But as I said going to the break, what does it say about power in government positions of great authority, by the way, from a cop who we give the powers of the state to lock you up and take your freedom? We have got to have trust in that power and in that authority. Yeah. And when that power and authority is abused by a bad apple, it makes all of the good ones look really bad. And that's what Natasha is weeding out. And boy, is she ever weeding that out. God bless her for that. Follow that story, ladies and gentlemen. You can follow Natasha Lopez. She goes by Natasha Noble over at Facebook. Follow that. You're going to, it's fascinating. But Andy, why? What does it say about government when they feel like the people who are exercising the rights, and they all took an oath to defend those rights, why does that anger them? Why does the cop get mad, the bad cop get mad when we exercise our right and say no? Oh, you're one of those. One of who? Somebody that is exercising my right so that I don't give you anything to use against me? Why?
2: Yeah.
0: Why does that anger?
2: Look,
0: what does it say?
2: We have to remember back of the old adage, what is it that power corrupts and absolute power corrupts absolutely? Because when you give people full carte blanche power over somebody else, they're going to abuse that. Good people, well-intentioned individuals, bad people, it's going to corrupt because that's just human nature, which is why we created this crafty little thing called the Constitution that limits power to where the majority of it stays with the people, and that government has very specific roles, very specific duties, and that they're supposed to do very specific things that keeps them limited so they aren't able to corrupt absolutely. which is what their end goal is. And look, there's always going to be bad apples in law enforcement, but, you know, there's always going to be bad people in law enforcement. There's a lot of good people in law enforcement, sure, which is why we support law enforcement. But even with the few bad apples, there will never go away. There will always be bad people wanting to take advantage of the system. So why give them a system that allows them to corrupt it and take advantage of people? That's what we have to remember here when we start fighting against these issues.
0: You know, naive question. The utopia. The unicorn farting fairy dust that smells like strawberries in the field. We all wish we could get there, right? We're all, if you remember anything about...
2: Wait a second, Mark. Socialism is not a fairy tale. If you just go further down that road of centralized power, it will all work out time. I promise you. Just believe me.
0: Well, you know, if you remember anything in school, I think it's Maslow's hierarchy of needs, right? We're all trying to attain self-actualization is this psychological deal here. We all want to get to some type of utopia, right? You've got politicians who take an oath to support and defend the Constitution of the United States, who, when they get in those positions of power, throw it right out the door, throw it right out the window. So the utopian question becomes, why? What is it they lost? Why does that happen? Now, we're not going to get the answer to that question. Rhetorical, probably, but we ask the question because you have to wonder, what is it about people psychologically that forces that to happen? Why should we have to hope and fight for the trust in them that we gave them when we elected them and they took that oath? Why can't people just all be good, Andy? Why can't it just all work out? Why can't we all just get along?
2: Y'all just get along. Look, that's just not human nature. And I would like to say that we are. And I would still say that humankind is inherently good. But we all have that good and bad in us. And if there's that opportunity, you have to use that little muscle of restraint, which is very difficult for many individuals. Because at the end of the day, we're all out for our own self-interest, right? And that's not a bad thing. We're all out for our own self-interest, which is why free market capitalism works. The reason we have ingenuity, the reason that we have microphones to talk on and cameras that can stream us and this technology that can do what they do is because someone said there's a need for it in a market. I'm going to figure it out and I'm going to become wealthy by creating these types of things because it's going to benefit me and benefit society. That's how society works. And that's not a bad thing. We actually encourage self-interest. But when you have power through a public service over other individuals that benefits you dramatically, that same muscle's being applied of I'm going to benefit from this because of my own self-interest. The issue is now is that it's going to negatively impact others because I get to lord over them with my control. That's why we are one of the very few nations in the existence of mankind that has been able to actually keep a constitutional republic with democratic values to it, because we realized what that limitation was. Every other society before that was a king, was a monarch, was a dictator, because someone saw the opportunity to take and seize that power and lord over other individuals. We don't allow that in our society, and that's why it's so important. So it's good that we have self-interest, but not when it comes to the public sector controlling the masses in the private sector.
0: Well, it's an ongoing battle, and I guess we could say that we're happy there's an ongoing battle because it's why we're here. Right. Okay.
2: It's never going to go away.
0: It's never going to go away. No, it's never going to go away. And the check on power will have to be. It is a constant battle every day. And as Ryan Petty says it best, such simple words, the left will never stop. They just won't. Andy, I can tell you now that Every Town for Gun Safety now hates my interview of Robert Cicada and Rob Weiner at the Gun Rights Policy Conference. They tweeted out this morning, Trump DOJ's ATF director, RC, told a gun rights conference sponsored by Don Jr.'s Grab a Gun, we'll go to that in just a second, that ATF should help keep gun dealers, quote-unquote, profitable. How? By his own account, ATF found 80,000 violations this year and revoked just 12 licenses. Now, I tweeted out, I love this. Being I'm the person who conducted this interview at the conference, it's great to see they hated everything I did with ATF director and Rob Leiter. I'd respond, but they blocked me years ago. Two victories in one post. Cry harder, losers. So here's the deal. You know, the smoking gun, Bloombergians, now you got Every Town for Gun Safety, and they blocked me, oh gosh, years and years and years ago. And we come back from the break, we'll dig a little bit into this. Then I want to go into SCOTUS, and that's how we'll wrap the show up, because a huge case has been set for docket. We'll tell you when we come back with Andy Hoosier, the voice of reason, on a Monday. But boy, oh boy, is Every Town and the rest of them getting ready to cry even harder. And it's right around the corner. We'll tell you exactly when right after this. Hi, guys, it's Mark. Look, I think you'll agree with me that as gun owners, we need to have each other's backs. That's regardless of what state we call home. Here at AAR, we discuss it every day, and we're heard in every state. Right now, Virginians desperately need our help. That means me, and that means you. You've heard the old saying, there's power in numbers, and helping in Virginia is as simple as joining Virginia Citizens Defense League. I'm a member, and I don't live in Virginia. 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
1: Yeah, thanks for kicking up your levels there because you run your own board. You can also drop that phone in this SLNT silent bag. You can see that right there. Is the logo, SLNT. Your phone will disappear in this bag. It is super high-quality stuff. It's inexpensive. I carry it with me whenever I travel. It protects my privacy. 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And guys, our Valorous TV is ramping up hardcore. Be out in Beverly Hills, California, the 20th and 21st. We begin filming a sizzle for sending out to networks, etc. You're going to be seeing a lot more and hearing a lot more of Armed American Radio and myself on your television sets. All of that is coming. It is on its way to you. The relationship is great. Make sure to go check out the video that we put out at Valorous TV. With that, really a formal introduction. You can see it on my YouTube at Armed American Radio. You can also subscribe at Valorous TV on YouTube. Watch it. It's a taste of what's coming, and it's just all great news. So check it out. Andy Hoosier, the voice of reason, welcome back in. I go back to this deal in this tweet real quick before I go to SCOTUS from Everytown. Take a listen. I'm going to repeat this again. Pay careful attention here, guys. Trump DOJ's ATF director, Rob Sicotta, told a gun rights conference sponsored by Don Jr.'s Grab a Gun. Now, that insinuates that the GRPC was brought to you by Grab a Gun, doesn't it?
2: Yeah.
1: Yeah. Well, here's what they failed to mention. The number one sponsors of the event were the USCCA, Silencer Shop, Taurus, Vortex, Trigicon, U.S. Law, Colt, Volcourts and Firearms, NSSF, National Shooting Sports Foundation, Credova, Magpul, AZ Firearms Auction, and then we get to Grab a Gun and Raven Group. They were one small sponsor of many at the Gun Rights Policy Conference. But that's not the way they frame it, because anything Trump-hating, anything Trump-related, whatever, they're going to blow that up. This is the lies. This is the people that they're as guilty as everybody we're talking about. More guilty than some of the politicians, because everything that comes out of their mouth is a lie. Everything. You can take that to the bank. Andy, I'd like your comment on that before we go to SCOTUS, getting ready to knock down. Oh, and I can't wait to see the post coming. I've got some predictions for you in a second. Go ahead.
2: Yeah, well, look, I mean, it's political season, right? So anybody that's attached to anything that they don't like, they're going to use that to demonize those organizations and demonize whatever movement's going on. It's just like what they do at the NRA. Prime example is the Eddie Eagle program, right? Telling kids to not touch a firearm and go tell an adult.
1: What a horrible message.
2: Reasonable program. What a horrible message. But because it's endorsed and created by the NRA, then therefore it's bad. And that's why our Democrat governor here in Kansas has vetoed it every single year it's been presented, which is absolutely insane. Yeah, so look, I mean, crazy. It's politics. You know, welcome to politics. They're going to find ways to try and touch, you know, connect someone to something and say that they were a sponsor, that they were partnering here. They're spreading this message. They're lying about this or whatever, because that's, it's politics. It's midterm season. We're now 30 days away from Election Day, and they're going to do whatever they can to demonize this administration and messaging coming out.
1: Yeah, and one thing that, as I'm listening to you talk about, it's political season, it's politics. Go back to that utopia, you know, unicorn farting fairy dust that smells like strawberries and stuff, that everybody wanting to get to this certain level. When you talk about politics, here's how bad it is, ladies and gentlemen, that what would normally good people get involved in politics, the corruption is so bad. Great at these levels that it literally corrupts what might wind up being or was a good person. That's how bad it is.
2: Sure.
1: It seems to corrupt everything it touches. And that is why we hold them accountable. All right. December 2nd, 10 a.m. Mark your calendar. SCOTUS hears the Viramontes Cook County, Illinois case and the Connecticut Citizens Defense League case, known as the Griffin v. Higgins case, that will smack down gun bans across the country, ladies and gentlemen. It is December 2nd at 10 a.m. It is a one-hour hearing. Both cases are being heard together. Separate cases, but the arguments are being heard together. Here's my prediction. You will begin seeing the most unbelievable garbage lies coming from groups like Everytown and Brady and just name them. Pick one. I don't care who it is. In an effort to pressure SCOTUS ahead of this hearing, and it will fail miserably, but they will do it. If you thought they lied for the last 20, 30 years, you ain't seen nothing yet, because this is the holy grail of cases, ladies and gentlemen. Once we win this case, Andy, what's left for them? The states. We already know that. But let's go here. December 2, baby. That's it.
2: Yeah, December 2. Well, first, when you gave the date, I was excited because at first I thought

0: that was going to be the date. Finally, Trump was going to announce the ETs and UFO disclosure fully. So
1: may happen the same day.
0: Might happen the same day. But look, this is exciting. I'm excited to see this hearing. I can't wait to see what the decision's going to be. And you're right. I mean, if this sets the precedent moving

0: going with this anti-Second Amendment narrative and the attack on the assault weapons, quote unquote, in society. So it's going to be a big one. Like you said, this will be a nationwide changing decision on what happens in December.
1: Yeah, as far as the cases go now, of course, and there have been several. We could go to the Azzell cases. There are more. There's Wolford case recently over the last few months. But as far as SCOTUS cases go regarding Second Amendment, this one's the Holy Grail. Of course, I don't know, that's arguable. That's a segment or an hour of radio in and of itself. Was it Heller? Was it McDonald? Was it Bruin? All of these cases tie together. But they all together gave us this case. Guys, this is about the legitimacy, the legality, the constitutionality, if you will, of taking your guns, literally taking your rights. The other side will come out and let you know exactly what they want for you as they fight, because the case is about one or two things, period. These guns can be banned. These guns cannot be banned. There is no gray area here, Andy.
0: Yeah.
1: When they tell you they don't want to take your guns, watch what they tell you about this case, because the outcome is one of two things. They can take your guns or they can't take your guns. Which side do you think they fall on? So watching the lies of how they're going to frame this, when you know what we just talked about right there, when you know that, keep that in mind when you read the lies that are forthcoming. It is going to be remarkable to watch. And that gigantic whoosh. Here's my little handheld pocket copy of the U.S. Constitution. Do you have one, ladies and gentlemen? You might want to get one. Okay, study it. Read passages of it to your kids. Read articles when you're at dinner. Educate your kids. But good heavens, Andy, there's no gray area. Yes, they can be banned. They'll cheer. No, they can't. They're going to cry. There is no gray area. So this is going to be fun.
0: Hold on. No, hold on here, Mark. You are missing the part where Joe Biden said that there are clauses underneath the Second Amendment to give the government right to decide what guns they can and cannot ban in society. Joe Biden said it. It's written in magic markers somewhere on the Constitution, so it's got to be true.
2: No amendment to the Constitution is absolute.
1: Yeah. Mm-hmm. Think about that one. No amendment to the Constitution is absolute. Hey, women in the vote.
0: Yeah.
1: Hey, black Americans in slavery. Remember, those amendments are not absolute, according to your previous president, Joe Biden. Which means, if I were you, I'd be really concerned if Joe Biden were my president. Well, considering he's a Democrat, and it was the Democrats that, the party of slavery, the Confederacy, all that. Mm-hmm. KKK, all that stuff. Those were all Democrats, ladies and gentlemen. We'll be back right after this.
2: No amendment to the Constitution is absolute.
1: Hi, guys, it's Mark. Look, I think you'll agree with me that as gun owners, we need to have each other's backs. That's regardless of what state we call home. Here at AAR, we discuss it every day, and we're heard in every state. Right now, Virginians desperately need our help. That means me, and that means you. You've heard the old saying, there's power in numbers, and helping in Virginia is as simple as joining Virginia Citizens Defense League. I'm a member, and I don't live in Virginia. You don't have to live there to join and stand up for your rights, because it is your rights. 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Again, I'm a member, and it's as easy as joining VCDL at vcdl.org. 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
1: 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If you carry a gun, put a lawyer in your pocket. Why would you not do that? Because you know bad things can happen, and bad things can happen after you use a firearm, which is probably going to be the worst day of your life, and you're going to want an attorney immediately. It will be too late, and that attorney you call is going to be glad to take your case. As long as they're not handling some other matter, civil matter, maybe an estate, some wills, you know, another civil lawsuit over there going on. No, you want a self-defense attorney. And that's what Attorneys on Retainer is. That's all they do. In fact, I'm going to use a real-life example for you. Rachel was supposed to be on the program, one of the attorneys, with us on October 28th. Well, the entire team is so busy through October and November defending self-defense cases. Right now, ladies and gentlemen, they have had to put that off until December. We can't get one of the attorneys on until December. That's how busy they are. Guys, this happens. Don't wait until it's too late, okay? Simply don't do that. Our other sponsors, I'm going to mute my mic now and put my little funny thing up because I have to do it. Andy will get a kick out of this one. Here we go. Let me pull him off the stage and pull me off the stage. Okay, guys. Now, ammo. They can't put this on social media. You radio listeners get it. Here's the deal. Liberty Ammo. 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If you were listening to the show last night, I'm going to be putting some Liberty ammo in Natasha's gun and taking her to the range to do some training as well. 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And we'll bring our mic back live up on the stage here because, you know, the social media outfits, they don't like when I talk about those two, a few others as well, but that's okay. Their ball, their bat, their field. In the meantime, POG Auctions. 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Florida Carry was on the program last night, AZCDL. I'll be out there on the 17th keynote speaking with Mr. Gottlieb at that event. I'll be at Car Arms this coming weekend. I was going to say next weekend. I guess that's this weekend, speaking and moderating panels up there and bringing you the Monster Cast from Car Arms on Sunday's program coming up. I can say next week because Sunday's the start of the following week. So we'll be doing all of that. Visit all of our great partners. You can find them all at armedamericanradio.com. Andy Hoosier, the voice of Liaison.

0: Paul, welcome back in. I can't wait.
1: Buddy.
0: I can't wait for this case to be heard. Oh, my gosh, I can't wait for December 2nd. And, you know, as much as I hate to say this, it'll be here in a blink of an eye. Then the wait happens. Then we're going to have to wait until June 27th because they won't drop that decision until the last day. They normally don't drop those huge cases. And this is going to be one of the biggest, if not the biggest case that they hear all year. There are others. Of course, it's the Supreme Court. All of the cases are important. But when it comes to your guns and gun rights, this is it. This is the Holy Grail, ladies and gentlemen. December 2nd. Mark your calendars, Andy. I'm excited, brother.
1: Yeah, it's going to be a big one, man. I'm telling you, this could set the tone. It's Donald Trump would say it's going to be bigly and huge.
0: Yeah, it is. Okay, I'm done. I got nothing else. I'll let you take us. Where are you covering? Where are you going today on Hoosier Reason today after this program?
1: Oh, man. Well, we got a lot to talk about today. Democrats are out there screaming about voter suppression because we're trying to actually make sure people are actually U.S. citizens and, you know, actually verified to go and vote for the midterms, which is kind of funny. So, yeah, we have that. Also, Mark, we have a really big, exciting piece of news for the radio program. So I guess, should I do it? I guess I can
0: do
1: the announcement. The tease right here on Armed America Radio.
0: Do it. I know where you're going. Do it.
1: Yeah, I'm excited, man. All right. So 1 month away, we sent out to my affiliate list and we're making a big announcement here in the next few days. But the announcement has been made officially that our weekend show, just like yours, your monster broadcast on Sundays, my monster broadcast on Saturdays across the nation is going from 2 hours to 3 hours with our friends over at Salem Medium, which is really exciting. Also, our 1 hour show during the weekdays that I do right after this one will also be now moving from our great partnership with Talk Media Network, the syndicator that gets us there. But we are also moving this show over to Salem Media. So that way it's easy. It's all in one place and affiliates can find the show through Salem Media for both the weekend and the weekday program. So, Mark, now I will be doing the exact same amount of radio as what you do with the 3 hours on the weekend and the 1 hour weekday program, man. We're killing it.
0: Yeah, I'm telling you, it's a busy schedule. You're going to love it, and nobody's better at it than you. Ladies and gentlemen, Andy Hoosier, we're proud of you, brother. Your show is picking up a lot of steam. How many affiliates are you on both shows now? Give us a count.
1: Between both of them combined, I want to say close to 50 or 60.
0: Okay, so you're growing like a weed over there.
1: Yeah.
0: And that 3 hours is going to help you get more clears. It's easier to clear three, believe it or not, than it is two, and two and three is easier to clear than one, which is kind of tough. But nonetheless, you will continue to grow over there because you are Andy Hoosier, the voice of Liaison. Now, both of your programs will be emanating from KQAM, Wichita's Big Talker, where you'll bring them both to the airwaves. Am I right about that?
1: Yeah, the weekday show, I will be at the KQAM studios. The weekend show, I will be doing it from the Hoosier Media Network studios in my bunker and doing my thing. But yeah, I mean, I'm excited, man. It's going to be a lot of fun. And now I get to take another hour away from the family during the weekend because on Saturdays, I do my 2 hour local show. This is just Kansas issues. Then I'm going to do my 3 hours. So I'm going to be doing 5 hours of talk radio every Saturday. So goodbye weekend. But hey, man, we love it. We got a lot going on.
0: That's a lot of work. People don't understand. It's a tremendous amount of work. It's the prep for the shows is a lot. And I don't know. I guess I go back and I look back at the old days. Go back and look at Rush Limbaugh. I remember when Rush got started out in Sacramento, California, and you would see when he was in the early days of doing video back in the day, and you would see stacks and stacks and stacks of newspapers that he would use and flip to from page to page. And you would hear him say things like, I've got the paper in my hot little fingers right here. And he'd rattle the paper. Remember that?
1: That's right. Absolutely. Yeah. That's right. The theater of the mind right here, baby.
0: Theater of the mind.
1: We got it.
0: Yeah, and that's what he would do. And that's because you didn't have, early in his days, the technology that's available today. It was very difficult to go in and search at that time. That was when you wanted to download a megabyte. You had to leave your office at 6 o'clock at night and come back the next morning and hope that the phone connection didn't break at night, so you got your full download in. But yeah, right. It's a lot of work. It's not as much as it was back in the day because technology has definitely helped. But with all the information coming at you all day long, tell me something as we go to the break. People like to hear this inside dope. What does prep look like for you for an hour?
1: Well, here's the thing, and I was trained around that same time as well. When I was training under Mike Rosen at 850 KOA in Denver, my role model that got me into radio in the first place, he taught me 2 hours of prep for 1 hour of content. Mm-hmm. Obviously, nowadays, because we have internet, we have things right at our fingertips, you don't have to do quite as much. But look, I mean, it's looking for the headlines. Then it's finding the topic that you want to talk about that you find interesting, and it's finding the audio clips that pertain to it and finding all sides of the story. It is finding the document.

0: documentation in the history to understand the issue, because I was taught that, you know, if you get challenged on an issue and you're not on the up and up on it, you know, that ruins your career. People listen to you because they think that you're credible and think that you know what you're talking about. And if they find out you're not credible and that you don't know what you're talking about, your career is over. So it's
1: take
0: not
1: one conversation.
0: Just that's exactly it. So, you know, it could be, it's not just talking about the issue, it's understanding the issue to where they don't, the people don't call you up and be like, Andy, you have no clue what you're talking about right now. And it makes you look really foolish. So it's understanding it, researching it, prepping it. It's truly like almost a, you know, I come from a background in theater and plays, you know, it's the theater of the mind, but it's presenting a story essentially to you in a way that people find it entertaining. They can learn something from it, make you maybe think of things a little bit differently. But look, I mean, all of that takes a lot of time to prep for. And I still try to buy by the, you know,
1: Rush
0: hour
1: had
0: and
1: this
0: a half
1: figured
0: to 2 hours
1: out.
0: Of prep.
1: Rush had it figured out. Radio is entertainment before it is anything else. You've got to be able to hold an audience. Andy Hoosier, the voice of reason. We love you for all the right reasons. You can tune in to Hoosier Reason right now. Guys, we're going to get up and do this again tomorrow because they don't want us to. That's why we do it. Andy Hoosier, thank you for being here. We love it. We'll talk about some disclosure maybe next time we got you on the show. Guys, enjoy your day. Stay safe. See you on the radio tomorrow. Thanks for being here.
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5: And Trump making the case for Republicans at a rally in Grand Island, Nebraska Monday night, where he suggested the Affordable Care Act, Obamacare, is a payout for insurance companies and said they're in the pocket of the Democratic Party.
6: And that money has just been sent. So we're protecting your private health care, and the Democrat communists want to take away your private health care, and they want to take away your lives. Republicans will never let that happen. We're ending billions of dollars in Obamacare fraud.
5: This comes after the Trump administration sent out $500 checks to 1 million Americans enrolled in Obamacare, saying they had been overcharged. The Air Force pulling its bombers from RAF Fairford, a base in the UK operated by the United States. This after police busted an alleged terror plot there last week. Fox's Christina Coleman with more.
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1: And he is Eric Carley, and I'm Gary McNamara. 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Mm. All right, here we are, October 6th.
2: Yeah.
1: Election day, not far away.
2: Nope.
1: Less than a month.
2: Yep.
1: Interesting, just, you know, watching all the analysis on it. I think it was the panel I was watching was Real Clear Politics, and they're talking about, you know, all the variables that go into this, and the part of the MAGA base that's furious at Trump for going into Iran.
2: Mm-hmm.
1: That, you know, when they look at Doge, what really came out of it, you know, the promises that the president made, prices, everything else, and talking about the fact that, you know, he's out there and the rallies look good. And people are cheering, as we know, though, because we saw it in 2020. It doesn't matter how big your rallies are.
2: Yeah.
1: Right. You can still lose an election.
2: Right.
1: But, you know, we've gone through the specifics of what will hurt with independence. But it is an interesting point that if MAGA is

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0: On CBS's Face the Nation, Arizona Democrat Senator Mark Kelly suggested the Trump administration isn't serious. In Washington, Mike Emanuel, Fox News.
1: The New York Times is reporting faculty members at Cornell have voted on a rare resolution of no confidence. This over the administration's handling of allegations of a 2024 sexual assault by members of her fraternity. This faculty Senate vote, largely symbolic. There's been no comment from Cornell. And a federal appeals court considering a judge's authority to restore the Trump administration's funding cuts to Harvard University. Lower court judge ruled last year that those cuts amounted to illegal retaliation for Harvard's rejection of the administration's demands to changes to its policies. I'm Sue Guzman. This is Fox News.
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1: 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All right, here we are, October 6th.
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1: Interesting just, you know, watching all the analysis on it. 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

0: We are Red Eye Radio. He's Eric Carlin. I'm Gary McNamara. So, with all the criticism that I have for the administration and Republicans in general for not being more conservative, I still have no choice, and I don't need an excitement level. You don't need to excite me. I'm going to vote.
1: Right.
0: I'm going to vote Republican across the board.
1: Yeah.
0: Because
1: no way I'm voting the other way.
0: You got it.
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1: And I'm Gary McNamara along with Eric Harley. More on the midterm elections coming up in just a minute.
2: 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I take it every day. Going to tell you more about that in a moment. But I'll tell you Tommy's story. 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And when I first started, I just

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4: We are on our radio. He's Eric Carlin. I'm Gary McNamara. When I was talking about El Sayed, just so people know, he's running for, if you don't know, can't assume people know every time that, you know, what we're talking about. He's running again as the Democrat for the Senate in Michigan.
5: Yeah.
4: And he said the other day, we need nationalized healthcare, basically, because people need to not wait 2 months to get into a cardiologist.
5: Right.
4: And I went to, what is it in Canada? 6 to 12 months for non-urgent referrals. 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
5: Yeah.
4: That's to get in. 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
5: Right.
4: Some of the tests are expensive.
5: Oh, no, they're very expensive. 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
4: Wait times by specialty type, heart failure, 3 to 8 weeks or shorter.
5: Hmm.
4: General cardiology, average 4 to 12 month wait. 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
5: Right, yeah.
4: 8 to 14 month wait in British Columbia.
5: Wow. Yeah.
4: Wow. Yeah. Let's go to socialized healthcare.
5: Right.

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1: Thanks for spending time with us. Jim Baker, the charismatic evangelical preacher who built a Christian TV empire, only to see it collapse in scandal and prison, died yesterday. He was 86. His second wife, Lori Baker, made the announcement on the Facebook page of Baker's most recent TV show, The Jim Baker Show. She did not identify a cause of death. Baker, a Michigan native, and his first wife, Tammy Faye, started a puppet show on a Virginia TV station in the 1970s that turned into a high-energy, Southern-flavored talk show called the PTL Club on cable. But PTL, short for things like Praise the Lord or People That Love, collapsed in 1987 when it was revealed that it had paid more than $250,000 to Jessica Hahn, a church secretary with whom he had a one-time tryst years earlier. Here he is from an appearance on ABC's Nightline about his opulent lifestyle.
2: In 1 week, I raised $30 million at one time last year. And Tammy's records and our books and all have brought in literally millions of dollars. And instead of royalties, we took a salary controlled by the board of directors.
1: 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Here's Nicole Murray.
0: And now, the three big things you need to know. Number one.
3: President Trump said the U.S. bombers that were moved from an air base in England were relocated due to threats linked to Iran.
4: We had a threat, and if we're going to be threatened, we'll just move them, and that sort of alleviates that. And we actually know the people that made the threat, and they got themselves in a big problem.
3: Meanwhile, California Governor Gavin Newsom is criticizing President Trump after he suggested letting Iran, quote, take out Los Angeles and San Diego during a campaign rally in Nebraska.
0: Number two.
3: The Pentagon says that President Trump has ordered the use of a firing squad to execute the former U.S. Army psychiatrist who killed 13 people at Fort Hood, Texas in a 2009 shooting spree. The Army secretary will set the time and place of the execution for Nidal Hassan.
0: Number three.
3: Nolan Wells' family has called for a federal investigation into his death after a grand jury reviewing the evidence determined last month that no criminal charges are warranted. Nolan's mother spoke out.
5: So it is our plea that his case is reopened, reexamined, but also that the authorities do their job.
3: The 18-year-old's body was recovered in July off the coast of Mississippi, and authorities said they suspect he drowned. President Trump said he is concerned about the suspected plague case in Russia.
4: Well, we're looking at it very strongly. We just heard about it. And they call it pneumonia. And pneumonia, you know, years ago you could treat pneumonia easier. The microbes and the germs have gotten stronger disproportionately, but we'll help them.
3: NBC News reported yesterday that roughly

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3: Temperatures this morning are starting off in the 40s and 50s, so make sure you grab the jacket. But by the afternoon, you're going to need to be able to ditch it, with temperatures making it into the upper 70s and lower 80s. We continue to see where temperatures are going.

0: Thanks for being with us. The IRS has begun notifying some taxpayers who may be eligible for a new retirement cash contribution debuting next year. Insight from Ken Mahoney, CEO of Mahoney Asset Management and author of a book called Not Your Father's Retirement. Ken, what is this saver's match?
1: Well, a saver's match is, again, I think most people know what it's like to get an employer match, 401k, 403b. But this is a government match. This is a federal government that can provide money. It was created under Secure 2.0, begins qualifying retirement contributions in 2027. So I still got some time on this. Now, how do you get this? Well, again, the government's going to put in 50 cents for every dollar you contribute. So if you put in $2,000, the max, by the way, is $2,000, and which you get $1,000 from the government. So again, if you only have $1,000 put in, the government will give you $500. But it is kind of tricky, Gordon, because you got to qualify for this. And it's really kind of tailored towards lower moderate income workers. So single, let's say around $35,000 or less you make, you could put in the full $2,000 and the government will match $1,000. Again, if you make more than $35,500, this program unfortunately not going to work for you.
0: Yeah.
1: If you're married, that number jumps to $41,000. Again, if you make less than that, then you can make these contributions. The problem I have to say, though, with this, Gordon, is anytime government rolls out things, it makes it rather confusing, right?
0: Yeah.
1: And some people who are qualified don't think they're qualified, and those are not. And the problem is, you know, only about 5% of people actually take up the government on these type of programs. Again, I think it's a great program, but you probably need to check with your accountant, your CPA, someone to make sure that you do qualify before you go ahead and add money to your retirement account. So there's not a new vehicle. If you already have a 401k plan, you make a contribution, you let the IRS know, hey, you made a $2,000 contribution. We're waiting for $1,000 to come into that plan. So there's no separate plan if you already have a 401k, a 403b. But the only problem that we have is income limits. You are stuck with these income limits. And if you're above that, unfortunately, nice, but it won't work for you.
0: Yeah. I initially thought, too, wow, what a great way to get college kids maybe off and running because they work part-time while they're in school. But they're not eligible, are they?
1: No, no. So if full-time students, not eligible, have to be older than 18 years old. You know, these things are kind of tricky. I just wish sometimes they roll these things out and not have any restrictions and have everybody participate because, hey, the more people that are getting retired or being more self-sufficient and putting money away for their own retirement, less of a chance of government resources down the road for that same individual. So, again, I it's a great program for those that will implement it. My guess is like other programs that come out like this with income limits, it's probably going to be a few percent, but it's good to know if you're in that few percent and you're making those contributions and the government, why not? By the way, the compounded interest, here's something pretty interesting. If someone who is 30 years old puts in $2,000 in a $1,000 match, waits 30 years, and gets roughly a 7% return, I tagged it at, it's $300,000. So a lot of threes there. 30-year-old for 30 years, $3,000 put away towards retirement at the age of 60, would be nearly $300,000.
0: Thanks, Ken. Ken Mahoney, CEO of Mahoney.

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2: 21st for a special Civitan gathering. We're honored to welcome Tennessee Secretary of State Trey Hargett as our special guest. 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
7: Temperatures this morning are starting off in the 40s and 50s, so make sure you grab the jacket. But by the afternoon, you're going to need to be able to ditch it, with temperatures making it into the upper 70s and lower 80s. We continue to see where temperatures are going to be warming up through the majority of the work week through Thursday, with highs starting to get closer to the mid and upper 80s. Rain chances, though, do start coming into the forecast by the weekend. For 105.5 The Patriot, I'm News 2 meteorologist Shelby Mack.
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9: Thanks for being with us. Welcome into Tuesday, October 6th. Gordon Deal with Nicole Murray. Some of our top stories and headlines. Trump says Air Force bombers were removed from a UK base because of the threat of drone attacks by Iran. Death by firing squad for a convicted terrorist who carried out a deadly shooting spree at Fort Hood in Texas 17 years ago. Dennis Hastert, the disgraced former House Speaker, has died at 84. No print pool reporter for Trump's trip to Nebraska next week after he banned Politico. A fresh record high close for the NASDAQ. And the New York student who won $100 on a challenge from a teacher. That story in about 20 minutes. 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Americans are spending more on food, travel, couches, Halloween decor, and almost anything else they want or need, pushing through inflation and their own gloomy feelings about the economy.

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9: Thanks for spending time with us. Welcome into Tuesday. It is time now for the mic drop with this morning's Mike Gavin.
10: Good morning. We have a couple stories about inflated tips and fees to talk about today. Let's start in New York, where a woman visited a Shake Shack location at JFK Airport and found a weird 48-cent charge on her receipt. In a TikTok video, the woman named Zoe shows the receipt in question, which contains the line "Emp Ben" with the 48-cent charge, which can be deduced to mean employee benefits. Zoe asks, as many of us would, why are we paying for Shake Shack's employee benefits? She was also

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2: Thanks for joining us. A Long Island high school student achieved a perfect score on the New York State Chemistry Regents, ending a 25-year challenge set by his teacher. CBS News says Baldwin High School chemistry teacher Anthony Simonelli promised $100 to any student who scored 100 on the difficult exam, hoping a financial incentive would motivate students. For decades, year after year, students fell short. That changed when JoJo Yawson became the first student to achieve a perfect score. Yawson says he plans to pursue a career in civil engineering. Meanwhile, Simonelli says he's now offering $200 for the next perfect score. For Nicole Murray and Mike Gavin, I'm Gordon Deal. Thanks for listening to This Morning, America's First News.

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1: Temperatures this morning are starting off in the 40s and 50s, so make sure you grab the jacket. But by the afternoon, you're going to need to be able to ditch it, with temperatures making it into the upper 70s and lower 80s. We continue to see where temperatures

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4: 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We don't have anything as far as any accidents going on, and as far as any backed up traffic, that's not happening either. It will come later in the school zones, so stay with us. We'll keep you posted. I'm Lee Irwin.
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2: Temperatures this morning are starting off in the 40s and 50s, so make sure you grab the jacket. But by the afternoon, you're going to need to be able to ditch it, with temperatures making it into the upper 70s and lower 80s. We continue to see where temperatures...

0: Time for a Clarksville news update from ClarksvilleNow.com. I'm Lee Irwin. Clarksville police are investigating the death of a pedestrian hit by a vehicle on Cumberland Drive. The man was found lying in the roadway around 11:15 Saturday night. The driver of the vehicle remained at the scene, and police say they were not impaired. The Clarksville City Council has voted not to abolish the city's parking commission. That comes after debate and postponement since June on a proposal to do away with the commission. The city is still left with unanswered questions about the future of the operations of the commission. Forterra Federal Credit Union and Vanderbilt Credit Union have completed their merger process. That makes Vanderbilt Credit Union part of the Forterra organization. Vanderbilt Credit Union will retain its name and brand identity while operating as a division of Forterra Federal Credit Union. Combined, they have over $1 billion in assets and 88,000 members worldwide. And the street department in Clarksville has begun its annual fall cleanup. It is free of charge and available to residents within the city limits through October 31st. The pickup service includes removal of normal yard waste like grass clippings, leaves, and limbs. Not included are tree stumps, tree limbs from topped trees, or limbs trimmed by a commercial tree service. For more details, contact the Clarksville Street Department. For more on these stories, go to ClarksvilleNow.com. I'm Lee Irwin on 105.5 The Patriot, Clarksville's news station.
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2: Temperatures this morning are starting off in the 40s and 50s, so make sure you grab the jacket. But by the afternoon, you're going to need to be able to ditch it, with temperatures making it into the upper 70s and lower 80s. We continue to see where temperatures are

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0: use eight guys against a ranked team.
1: No, generally not. You want to have at least your full squad.
0: Well, it doesn't get any easier. They're off this week, but then they have like number 12 Utah and number 18 Oklahoma State. So they better get a new playbook pronto.
1: Right. Yeah. Pronto. Let's get printed on that new playbook. Mm. And police in North Carolina are reminding residents to put safety first when traveling local roads after someone definitely did not do that recently. The Charlotte-Mecklenburg Police Department said on social media that it was certainly a first last week when officers stopped two men traveling down a road on a couch. And they made sure to clarify, yes, an actual couch. A photo from the scene shows the couch balanced across two electric scooters. Police elaborated further, while we appreciate the creativity, we do have to remind everyone, no matter what you're driving, using that term extremely loosely, please think about safety first. Ask yourself, should this be on a road with actual cars? Will the sheer shock of seeing this on the road cause other drivers to lose focus and drive unsafely? If the answer feels even slightly like yes, you may rethink the ride. It was unclear whether the men were cited for driving while on a couch.
0: That's interesting. Driving while on a couch.
1: I don't know how they did that. I don't even know how they moved, to be honest. I mean, the couch takes up, there's two scooters.
0: Yeah.
1: They're side by side. The couch is laying across them.
0: Yeah.
1: I don't know how it even moved. I mean, it doesn't seem like it would have gotten very far.
0: Well, unless it was just somehow, I don't know, fastened to the scooters. So it didn't slide around, maybe?
1: Yeah, but I mean, like, the couch would have been pretty heavy. I mean, I'm guessing they didn't want to pay for movers. I mean, we don't really know what the motivation was here. Maybe they were just moving, you know, a few blocks away or, you know, and didn't want to pay for movers.
0: This was another one of those stories, by the way, where you didn't have to identify that it was two men.
1: Well, sure.
0: This was just a clive. If you had just said two people, we would have figured it out.
1: Yeah.
0: It was definitely two guys.
1: Yeah.
0: Sitting on a love seat atop two scooters.
1: We do not know if any alcohol was found on the scene, Gordon.
0: Thanks, Mike. 13 minutes now in front of the hour on This Morning, America's First News.
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6: On your way in, Tuesday morning is off to a good start. We don't have anything as far as any accidents going on. And as far as any backed up traffic, that's not happening either. It will come later in the school zones, so stay with us. We'll keep you posted. I'm Lee Irwin.
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12: Temperatures this morning are starting off in the 40s and 50s, so make sure you grab the jacket. But by the afternoon, you're

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1: Temperatures this morning are starting off in the 40s and 50s, so make sure you grab the jacket. But by the afternoon, you're going to need to be able to ditch it, with temperatures making it into the upper 70s and lower 80s. We continue to see where temperatures

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5: Temperatures this morning are starting off in the 40s and 50s, so make sure you grab the jacket. But by the afternoon, you're going to need to be able to ditch it, with temperatures making it into the upper 70s and lower 80s. We continue to see where temperatures are going to be warming up through the majority of the work week through Thursday, with highs starting to get closer to the mid and upper 80s. Rain chances, though, do start coming into the forecast by the weekend. For 105.5 The Patriot, I'm News 2 meteorologist Shelby Mack.

Time for a Clarksville news update from ClarksvilleNow.com. I'm Lee Irwin. Clarksville police are investigating the death of a pedestrian hit by a vehicle on Cumberland Drive. The man was found lying in the roadway around 11:15 Saturday night. The driver of the vehicle remained at the scene, and police say they were not impaired. The Clarksville City Council has voted not to abolish the city's parking commission. That comes after debate and postponement since June on a proposal to do away with the commission. The city is still left with unanswered questions about the future of the operations of the commission. Forterra Federal Credit Union and Vanderbilt Credit Union have completed their merger process. That makes Vanderbilt Credit Union part of the Forterra organization. Vanderbilt Credit Union will retain its name and brand identity while operating as a division of Forterra Federal Credit Union. Combined, they have over $1 billion in assets and 88,000 members worldwide. And the street department in Clarksville has begun its annual fall cleanup. It is free of charge and available to residents within the city limits through October 31st. The pickup service includes removal of normal yard waste like grass clippings, leaves, and limbs. Not included are tree stumps, tree limbs from topped trees, or limbs trimmed by a commercial tree service. For more details, contact the Clarksville Street Department. For more on these stories, go to ClarksvilleNow.com. 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

0: but by the afternoon, you're gonna need to be able to ditch it with temperatures making it into the upper 70s and lower 80s. We continue to see where temperatures are going to be warming up through the majority of the work week through Thursday, with highs starting to get closer to the mid and upper 80s. Rain chances, though, do start coming into the forecast by the weekend. For 105.5 The Patriot, I'm News 2 meteorologist Shelby Mack.
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3: Thanks for spending time with us. Recent reports and viral social media posts have highlighted the potential for mold and bacteria to build up inside home coffee makers. While beans marketed as tested for mold have left some drinkers wondering what may be lurking beyond the carafe. But Heather Perry, CEO of Clatch Coffee, told Fox News there's little reason for most home brewers to panic. For one, she says coffee being branded as tested for mold is 100% a marketing thing. Two, the carafe needs more attention than the reservoir. Coffee stains can build up in insulated carafes, which can throw off the taste. Three, for homes with hard water, she says mineral buildup can gradually affect the machine's performance and ultimately the taste of home-brewed coffee. And number four, oils can build up in your grinder too, so check the hopper and grounds area for an oily film. 8 minutes in front of the hour on This Morning. Once again, here's Nicole Murray.
4: And now, the three big things you need to know. Number one.
5: President Trump said the U.S. abruptly moved a dozen B-1 bomber aircraft from a U.K. military base because of threats by Iran. Trump, during a Nebraska campaign rally, also suggested letting Iran, quote, take out Los Angeles and San Diego.
6: Let them take out Los Angeles. Let them take out San Diego. This is a very small price to pay. And it's going to be over with very soon. It's essentially almost over with.
5: California Governor Gavin Newsom criticized the comments, calling Trump, quote, deranged and dangerous.
4: Number two.
5: Jim Baker, the televangelist who built a Christian television empire brought down by a sex and fraud scandal, has died. Here's Baker on ABC News in the middle of the scandal.
7: I feel we've made a mistake, and we're very sorry about it. And I feel that if I had it to do over again, you know, we would just say no, and we would not do it.
5: He was 86 years old. No cause of death was given.
4: Number three.
5: The FBI has arrested a woman at Los Angeles International Airport as she was leaving the country and accused her of spying on the Taiwan president's family for China. California U.S. Attorney Bill Asaley.
8: It's no secret that China considers Taiwan one of its adversaries, and so they were keeping tabs on the president and his family members.
5: 34-year-old Wang Ying Zhang is being charged with acting as an unregistered agent for the Chinese government. U.S. officials say that the alleged attacker on the Fly Dubai flight to Israel was intending to crash the plane into Tel Aviv's Ben Gurion Airport. Omani national Hammam al-Hamani had previously been flagged by Oman Air as a security risk. Governor Kathy Hochul has issued an executive order declaring a state disaster emergency due to surging measles cases across New York and neighboring states. Officials have confirmed that measles cases in Pennsylvania have surpassed 1,000 so far this year. A new Kellogg survey in Australia shows that 64% of the country's singles are open to meeting for breakfast on a first date.
3: Okay. Well, maybe you look your best.
5: No. I'm not setting an alarm to go on a date. We wake up early enough throughout the week. Why does it have to be first thing in the morning?
3: Well, then if it goes badly, like, you have the rest of the day to sort of shake it off, you know, instead of a date that goes badly at night, then maybe it disrupts your sleep. How about
5: that? Okay, that's what the beautiful thing brunch is for. Meet midday, have a few mimosas. If it goes bad, you still have the whole afternoon.
3: All right. 6 minutes now in front of the hour.
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for joining us. A Long Island high school student achieved a perfect score on the New York State Chemistry Regents, ending a 25-year challenge set by his teacher. CBS News says Baldwin High School chemistry teacher Anthony Simonelli promised $100 to any student who scored 100 on the difficult exam, hoping a financial incentive would motivate students. For decades, year after year, students fell short. That changed when JoJo Yawson became the first student to achieve a perfect score. Yawson says he plans to pursue a career in civil engineering. Meanwhile, Simonelli says he's now offering $200 for the next perfect score. For Nicole Murray and Mike Gavin, I'm Gordon Deal. Thanks for listening to This Morning, America's First News.

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0: Jason, what did I miss on that? Jason Buttrill, who is our host for the Insider broadcast that runs parallel with this one. What did I miss?
1: I don't think you missed anything. What's remarkable to me is I hear you talk about that. There was a Wall Street Journal that I was just about to read in the next Insider segment that talked about how France's economic situation is just absolutely nuts. The title of the article is called France's Appetite for, quote, Magic Money has turned into a debt bomb. And it goes all the way through it. It talks about their bonds and how they're just crashing. And if you look at it, it mirrors a lot of stuff we're seeing here in the United States, specifically on bond markets. And I'm like, the entire Western world is in this problem. The one thing that is different, and this is very, very interesting, is that you also look at manufacturing, GDP expansion. Those things are where we differ from the rest of Western nations.
0: Yes.
1: Ours are going
0: We're expanding.
1: Up. Yes.
0: It's, yes. Yes.
1: What
0: They're not. They're not. Here's the key that everybody needs to understand. You can want to protest all you want, but look at France. Their bond market is falling apart because the world is losing confidence in their ability to govern. If the streets in America are set on fire and we can't control that, the bond market says, I can't trust that this money is safe in America anymore. When that happens, it's game over. It's game over. We must be pulling for just reason and calm. All right, International Fellowship. There's Jewish Americans right now who are looking at what is happening in this country. Imagine being in New York. I mean, you never wanted to ask this question. Is America safe for me as a Jew? Anti-Semitism is rising. You see what happened with Mamdani yesterday. It's becoming louder, more open, more acceptable in places where it should have been driven out immediately. I wish I could tell you we've seen the worst of it, but I'm not sure we have. In fact, I don't think we have. Tomorrow marks 3 years since October 7th, 3 years since Hamas murdered 1,200 people and celebrated online and took another 251 hostages. This is a moment for Christians to be very clear about where they stand. That is why I'm flying underneath the American flag this week in honor of Israel at my ranch. I am flying the Israeli flag, and I invite you to do the same. You can get one of their flags, Flags of Fellowship Movement. 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I want you to go to joinfof.org, joinfof.org.
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3: 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I'm Lee Irwin. Clarksville police are investigating the death of a pedestrian hit by a vehicle on Cumberland Drive. The man was found lying in the roadway around 11:15 Saturday night. The driver of the vehicle remained at the scene, and police say they were not impaired. The Clarksville City Council has voted not to abolish the city's parking commission. That comes after debate and postponement since June on a proposal to do away with the commission. The city is still left with unanswered questions about the future of the operations of the commission. Forterra Federal Credit Union and Vanderbilt Credit Union have completed their merger process. That makes Vanderbilt Credit Union part of the Forterra organization. Vanderbilt Credit Union will retain its name and brand identity while operating as a division of Forterra Federal Credit Union. Combined, they have over $1 billion in assets and 88,000 members worldwide. And the street department in Clarksville has begun its annual fall cleanup. It is free of charge and available to residents within the

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3: Temperatures this morning are starting off in the 40s and 50s, so make sure you grab the jacket. But by the afternoon, you're going to need to be able to ditch it, with temperatures making it into the upper 70s and lower 80s. We continue to see where temperatures are going to be warming up through the majority of the work week through Thursday, with highs starting to get closer to the mid and upper 80s. Rain chances, though, do start coming into the forecast by the weekend. For 105.5 The Patriot, I'm News 2 meteorologist Shelby Mack.
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5: Temperatures this morning are starting off in the 40s and 50s, so make sure you grab the jacket. But by the afternoon, you're going to need to be able to ditch it, with temperatures making it into the upper 70s and lower 80s. We continue to see where temperatures are going to be warming up through the majority of the work week through Thursday, with highs starting to get closer to the mid and upper 80s. Rain chances, though, do start coming into the forecast by the weekend. For 105.5 The Patriot, I'm News 2 meteorologist Shelby Mack.
6: This is the Glenn Beck Program on 105.5 The Patriot, Clarksville's news station. Jason, he was just reading an email in the Insider segment. Read that email again, will you?
7: Insider said, I just binge-watched all 8 episodes of Lioness last night. Oh, my gosh.
6: Yeah. Yeah, it's terrifying. And it is a masterclass on, a class on what is happening right now. I don't know if you could binge watch all 8 of them, you know, before the special on Thursday, but that's the problem. When you see that, that's the problem. And that is also a fictional version of what we're going to show you. We're going to show you the real thing on Thursday. We're going to show you, you know, never underestimate how much. Play that clip again from Lioness.
8: Drop them at the embassy, then back to the farm.
9: Copy.
10: Remember, never underestimate how many hate you.
6: Okay. You have no idea. When you understand that one concept of how this is not about justice, not about, they hate us and are trying to destroy the entire Western world. France is on fire today. It's all coming. And when you understand that, then you can start going, oh, wait a minute. How does this work? And I'm going to show you how other Germany, our quote unquote friend, money coming from the German government is actually helping DSA. And we will show you all of this. It's really terrifying. But you must educate yourself to be able to see and explain to your friends, no, this is not about Donald Trump. This is not even about Kamala Harris. This is not about the local politics. This is about how the world is colluding to bring down the Western world. And it's not necessarily government money, although government money is doing it. Did you notice? You notice how everybody, as soon as we stopped USAID, how all the elections are no longer socialist in South America? Isn't that strange? What a coincidence that is. These are groups, large money groups. These are NGOs that are actually pulling the strings all over the world and affecting our elections and propping up

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0: what came out of that?
1: Could you tell that my eyes lit up at a certain point? I was like, please call me Glenn. When you asked about what about the IRGC, the people, are they going to be able to rise up? What's going on there?
0: Yeah.
1: He said, quote, I can't get into any ongoing operations. He basically just said there's operations that are ongoing.
0: So I had a conversation with a world leader, you know, in the last few days, and it was a confidential one, but, he gave me the same indication that, and that somebody around the world is doing something to make sure that they have arms and that they are able to defend themselves. And I don't know how I feel about it other than I want the Iranian people. I want the Persian people free, but I don't know how that's going to end. You know, I don't know.
1: I also noticed I was watching his body language very closely when you asked about the bombers moving out, and he kind of danced around the answer, but his eyes were blinking a lot. Just saying, watch it on Torch later on demand. You missed it.
0: Okay. Thank you so much. All right. We're going to talk about El Sayed and Barack Obama now going on the campaign trail for this guy whose sister was on Barack Obama's terror watch list. I mean, you can't make this up. It's insane. That's next. 2,000 years ago, a Roman writer named Caelius was studying inflammation. 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
2: 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I'm Lee Irwin. Clarksville police are investigating the death of a pedestrian hit by a vehicle on Cumberland Drive. The man was found lying in the roadway around 11:15 Saturday night. The driver of the vehicle remained at the scene, and police say they were not impaired. The Clarksville City Council has voted not to abolish the city's parking commission. That comes after debate and postponement since June on a proposal to do away with the commission. The city is still left with unanswered questions about the future of the operations of the commission. Forterra Federal Credit Union and Vanderbilt Credit Union have completed their merger process. That makes Vanderbilt Credit Union part of the Forterra organization. Vanderbilt Credit Union will retain its name and brand identity while operating as a division of Forterra Federal Credit Union. Combined, they have over $1 billion in assets and 88,000 members worldwide. And the street department in Clarksville has begun its annual fall cleanup. It is free of charge and available to residents within the city limits through October 31st. The pickup service includes removal of normal yard waste like grass clippings, leaves, and limbs. Not included are tree stumps, tree limbs from topped trees, or limbs trimmed by a commercial tree service. For more details, contact the Clarksville Street Department. 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
2: Temperatures this morning are starting off in the 40s and 50s, so make sure you grab the jacket. But by the afternoon, you're going to need to be able to ditch it, with temperatures making it into the upper 70s and lower 80s. We continue to see where temperatures are going to be warming up through the majority of the work week through Thursday, with highs starting to get closer to the mid and upper 80s. Rain chances, though, do start coming into the forecast by the weekend. For 105.5 The Patriot, I'm News 2 meteorologist Shelby Mack.
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0: 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Their insane tax hikes are driving people out of their homes all over New York and California. But here in Tennessee, Marsha Blackburn will stand strong against the socialists and never let that happen. 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Saving seniors from runaway property taxes. 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
6: Temperatures this morning are starting off in the 40s and 50s, so make sure you grab the jacket. But by the afternoon, you're going to need to be able to ditch it, with temperatures making it into the upper 70s and lower 80s. We continue to see where temperatures

0: 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I'm News 2 meteorologist Shelby Mack.
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0: considering the electric chair. At least five other states use firing squads as an option. Pike was convicted in the 1995 torture killing of 19-year-old college student Colleen Slemmer. Pike kept part of the victim's skull as a souvenir. Jeff Manosso, Fox News.
1: On Wall Street, the S&P 500 hit a record high this morning as the NASDAQ adds to its all-time high, gaining 224, the Dow's adding 271. I'm Dave Anthony. This is Fox News.
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0: solutions, I can't help you. I can't. I'd love to. I'd love to learn how you got there. Because I haven't lived your life. But I can't help you. I can't help you. Just never shut the door on a learning experience for either. Don't try to preach. Do not try to win. But don't waste your time with people who are just ruled by their emotions. Let's see. Glenn, I would love to have a nutshell explanation on what Trump is doing, how it benefits our country and the world for my friends and family with TDS. Again, if they're ruled by their emotions, they're not going to hear you. But, you know, I just heard El Said say, you know, are you better off than you were 2 years ago under Donald Trump? Absolutely. First of all, under Biden, inflation was 21%. While that number has not come down, because you have to have enormous interest rates to make that happen, and that would collapse the whole system. That number hasn't come down. Donald Trump's interest rate is about 3.5%. So yes, it's more complicated, but I would rather have 3.5 than 21% additional, because that would have put it up into 40. How is he really helping us? I gave you that answer yesterday. Go back and listen to the answer that I gave yesterday about the four ways. You can bury your head. You can tear it all down and go for a socialist or an Islamic utopia. You can go with the WEF, or you do Donald Trump. You can find a way to make sure that we are stable enough economically and have a future in tech that is going to be the next driver of GDP and win long-term like that. Listen yesterday's monologue. All right, let me tell you about our sponsor. It's Preborn. We use the word unplanned a lot when we talk about pregnancy, somehow without really ever meaning to. We've allowed unplanned to start meaning bad. But think about your own life. I mean, my whole life, anything I planned failed. Everything that was unplanned kind of worked out. You know what I mean? 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
2: 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I'm Lee Irwin. Clarksville police are investigating the death of a pedestrian hit by a vehicle on Cumberland Drive. The man was found lying in the roadway around 11:15 Saturday night. The driver of the vehicle remained at the scene, and police say they were not impaired. The Clarksville City Council has voted not to abolish the city's parking commission. That comes after debate and postponement since June on a proposal to do away with the commission. The city is still left with unanswered questions about the future of the operations of the commission. Forterra Federal Credit Union and Vanderbilt Credit Union have completed their merger process. That makes Vanderbilt Credit Union part of the Forterra organization. Vanderbilt Credit Union will retain its name and brand identity while operating as a division of Forterra Federal Credit Union. Combined, they have over $1 billion in assets and 88,000 members worldwide. And the street department in Clarksville has begun its annual fall cleanup. It is free of charge and available to residents within the city limits through October 31st. The pickup service includes

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7: Hi, I'm Derek Ewells Jr., Region 6 Director for Civitan International, and I'd like to personally invite you to join us in Clarksville on Wednesday, October 21st for a special Civitan gathering. We're honored to welcome Tennessee Secretary of State Trey Hargett as our special guest. We'll meet in the activities room at Hilldale United Methodist Church, 1751 Madison Street in Clarksville. Lunch begins at 11:30 a.m., with our program beginning at noon. 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So mark your calendar for October 21st and make plans to join us as Region 6 welcomes Secretary of State Trey Hargett. We'd love to have you with us. Remember, we are stronger together. I hope to see you there.
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9: Temperatures this morning are starting off in the 40s and 50s, so make sure you grab the jacket. But by the afternoon, you're going to need to be able to ditch it, with temperatures making it into the upper 70s and lower 80s. We continue to see where temperatures are going to be warming up through the majority of the work week through Thursday, with highs starting to get closer to the mid and upper 80s. Rain chances, though, do start coming into the forecast by the weekend. For 105.5 The Patriot, I'm News 2 meteorologist Shelby Mack.
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Simone Rodon-Benzikin is a woman who just wrote an article for the Free Press, Why France is Burning. 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
5: Temperatures this morning are starting off in the 40s and 50s, so make sure you grab the jacket. But by the afternoon, you're going to need to be able to ditch it, with temperatures making it into the upper 70s and lower 80s. We continue to see where temperatures are going to be warming up through the majority of the work week through Thursday, with highs starting to get closer to the mid and upper 80s. Rain chances, though, do start coming into the forecast by the weekend. For 105.5 The Patriot, I'm News 2 meteorologist Shelby Mack.
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7: A beautiful sunny day is on tap with temperatures maxing out in the upper 70s and lower 80s. I do think today is going to be a couple of degrees warmer than yesterday, but not too noticeable. And each day through the rest of the work week, we are going to be

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1: Time for a Clarksville news update from ClarksvilleNow.com. I'm Lee Irwin. Clarksville police are investigating the death of a pedestrian hit by a vehicle on Cumberland Drive. The man was found lying in the roadway around 11:15 Saturday night. The driver of the vehicle remained at the scene, and police say they were not impaired. The Clarksville City Council has voted not to abolish the city's parking commission. That comes after debate and postponement since June on a proposal to do away with the commission. The city is still left with unanswered questions about the future of the operations of the commission. Forterra Federal Credit Union and Vanderbilt Credit Union have completed their merger process. That makes Vanderbilt Credit Union part of the Forterra organization. Vanderbilt Credit Union will retain its name and brand identity while operating as a division of Forterra Federal Credit Union. Combined, they have over $1 billion in assets and 88,000 members worldwide. And the street department in Clarksville has begun its annual fall cleanup. It is free of charge and available to residents within the city limits through October 31st. The pickup service includes removal of normal yard waste like grass clippings, leaves, and limbs. Not included are tree stumps, tree limbs from topped trees, or limbs trimmed by a commercial tree service. For more details, contact the Clarksville Street Department. For more on these stories, go to ClarksvilleNow.com. 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
7: Your 105.5 The Patriot forecast for Clarksville. A beautiful sunny day is on tap with temperatures maxing out in the upper 70s and lower 80s. I do think today is going to be a couple of degrees warmer than yesterday, but not too noticeable. And each day through the rest of the work week, we are going to be heating up by just a few degrees, making it into the mid and upper 80s by Thursday. But rain chances come back into the forecast as we go into the weekend, and we're going to continue to keep our eyes on some

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6: A beautiful sunny day is on tap with temperatures

0: 18-year-old Haley Busby, who went missing in Fortville, Indiana in January. Her remains found in Wayne National Forest in Perry County, Ohio. A month later, investigators say surveillance video and cell phone tracking led them to Thomas. Prosecutors say the death penalty is on the table.
1: There is no particular timeline for that, but there will be a lot of ongoing communications and decision forthcoming.
0: U.S. Attorney Heather Hill, Thomas's trial for now is set for December. Jeff Manasso, Fox News.
2: The president wants permanent daylight saving time, but the Senate majority leader says the votes aren't there.
3: President Trump put Arkansas Senator Tom Cotton on blast in a Truth Social post over the weekend, calling him a friend, but saying he's stopping the Sunshine Protection Act, which would implement permanent daylight saving time. And the president posted Cotton's personal cell phone number as well. Cotton responded that no one likes changing the clocks, but that adopting daylight saving time has been done before, then rejected as people don't want their kids going to school for much of the year in the dark. Senate Majority Leader John Thune said there is no consensus on a bill nor clear path forward on adopting permanent daylight saving time.
2: Fox's Jessica Rosenthal just getting word that former Dodgers general manager Fred Claire has died. He oversaw the LA team that won the 1988 World Series. The Dodgers releasing a statement that Fred brought many victories and legends to the franchise, and they're forever grateful. Fred Claire died on his 91st birthday yesterday after an 11-year journey with cancer that began on his lip and later returned, first in his jaw, then in his neck. A record day so far on Wall Street. Right now, the Dow is up 269 points. The S&P and the NASDAQ, both in record territory. I'm Lisa Brady, Fox News.
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7: A beautiful sunny day is on tap with temperatures maxing out in the upper 70s and lower 80s. I do think today is going to be a couple of degrees warmer than yesterday, but not too noticeable. And each day through the rest of the work week, we are going to be

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2: 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I'm Lee Irwin. Clarksville police are investigating the death of a pedestrian hit by a vehicle on Cumberland Drive. The man was found lying in the roadway around 11:15 Saturday night. The driver of the vehicle remained at the scene, and police say they were not impaired. The Clarksville City Council has voted not to abolish the city's parking commission. That comes after debate and postponement since June on a proposal to do away with the commission. The city is still left with unanswered questions about the future of the operations of the commission. Forterra Federal Credit Union and Vanderbilt Credit Union have completed their merger process. That makes Vanderbilt Credit Union part of the Forterra organization. Vanderbilt Credit Union will retain its name and brand identity while operating as a division of Forterra Federal Credit Union. Combined, they have over $1 billion in assets and 88,000 members worldwide. And the street department in Clarksville has begun its annual fall cleanup. It is free of charge and available to residents within the city limits through October 31st. The pickup service includes removal of normal yard waste like grass clippings, leaves, and limbs. Not included are tree stumps, tree limbs from topped trees, or limbs trimmed by a commercial tree service. For more details, contact the Clarksville Street Department. For more on these stories, go to ClarksvilleNow.com. I'm Lee Irwin on 105.5 The Patriot, Clarksville's news station.
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3: A beautiful sunny day is on tap with temperatures maxing out in the upper 70s and lower 80s. I do think today is going to be a couple of degrees warmer than yesterday, but not too noticeable. And each day through the rest of the work week, we are

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2: A beautiful sunny day is on tap with temperatures maxing out in the upper 70s and lower 80s. I do think today is going to be a couple of degrees warmer than yesterday, but not too noticeable. And each day through the rest of the work week, we are going

0: with declines in all five boroughs.
1: She said this year, 100 fewer people were shot in the city than last year, and shootings were down 12%. Why is this happening? Commissioner Tisch said much of the credit goes to cops confiscating illegal firearms.
0: So far this year, NYPD officers have taken more than 4,000 guns off of the streets of New York City.
1: Murders and robberies dropped 20 and 12% respectively. Crime upticks were in felony assaults, including domestic violence and rape, and a slight increase in major crimes in the subways. In New York City, Gernal Scott, Fox News.
2: Just getting word of a California couple arrested on child abuse charges after an investigation into a surrogacy scheme involving at least 21 children. The LA County Sheriff's Department says Sylvia Zhang and her husband, Gujian Xuan, are expected to face charges of conspiracy to commit child abuse. 15 children, ranging in age from 2 months to 13 years, were removed from their opulent home in Arcadia and other locations last year following abuse allegations. On Wall Street, a rally, the Dow up 258. Elisa Brady, Fox News.
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8: A beautiful sunny day is on tap with temperatures maxing out in the upper 70s and lower 80s. I do think today is going to be a couple of degrees warmer than yesterday, but not too noticeable. And each day through the rest of the work week, we are going to be heating up by just a few degrees, making it into the mid and upper 80s by Thursday.

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1: 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I'm Lee Irwin. Clarksville police are investigating the death of a pedestrian hit by a vehicle on Cumberland Drive. The man was found lying in the roadway around 11:15 Saturday night. The driver of the vehicle remained at the scene, and police say they were not impaired. The Clarksville City Council has voted not to abolish the city's parking commission. That comes after debate and postponement since June on a proposal to do away with the commission. The city is still left with unanswered questions about the future of the operations of the commission. Forterra Federal Credit Union and Vanderbilt Credit Union have completed their merger process. That makes Vanderbilt Credit Union part of the Forterra organization. Vanderbilt Credit Union will retain its name and brand identity while operating as a division of Forterra Federal Credit Union. Combined, they have over $1 billion in assets and 88,000 members worldwide. And the street department in Clarksville has begun its annual fall cleanup. It is free of charge and available to residents within the city limits through October 31st. The pickup service includes removal of normal yard waste like grass clippings, leaves, and limbs. Not included are tree stumps, tree limbs from topped trees, or limbs trimmed by a commercial tree service. For more details, contact the Clarksville Street Department. 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I'm Lee Irwin on 105.5 The Patriot, Clarksville's news station.
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3: A beautiful sunny day is on tap with temperatures maxing out in the upper 70s and lower 80s. I do think today is going to be a couple of degrees warmer than yesterday, but not too noticeable. 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
5: A beautiful sunny day is on tap with temperatures maxing out in the upper 70s and lower 80s. I do think

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1: Fox's Lillian Wu. An hour to the close on Wall Street, the Dow up 292. I'm Lisa Brady, Fox News.
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5: A beautiful sunny day is on tap with temperatures maxing out in the upper 70s and lower 80s. I do think today is going to be a couple of degrees warmer than yesterday, but not too noticeable. And each day through the rest of the work week, we are going to be heating up.

Time for a Clarksville news update from ClarksvilleNow.com. I'm Lee Irwin. Clarksville police are investigating the death of a pedestrian hit by a vehicle on Cumberland Drive. The man was found lying in the roadway around 11:15 Saturday night. The driver of the vehicle remained at the scene, and police say they were not impaired. The Clarksville City Council has voted not to abolish the city's parking commission. That comes after debate and postponement since June on a proposal to do away with the commission. The city is still left with unanswered questions about the future of the operations of the commission. Forterra Federal Credit Union and Vanderbilt Credit Union have completed their merger process. That makes Vanderbilt Credit Union part of the Forterra organization. Vanderbilt Credit Union will retain its name and brand identity while operating as a division of Forterra Federal Credit Union. Combined, they have over $1 billion in assets and 88,000

0: 1,000 members worldwide. And the street department in Clarksville has begun its annual fall cleanup. It is free of charge and available to residents within the city limits through October 31st. 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For more details, contact the Clarksville Street Department. 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
7: A beautiful sunny day is on tap with temperatures maxing out in the upper 70s and lower 80s. I do think today is going to be a couple of degrees warmer than yesterday, but not too noticeable. And each day through the rest of the work week, we are

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2: A beautiful sunny day is on tap with temperatures maxing out in the upper 70s and lower 80s. I do think today is going to be a couple of degrees warmer than yesterday, but not too noticeable. And each day through the rest of the work week, we are going to be

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Time for a Clarksville news update from ClarksvilleNow.com. I'm Lee Irwin. Clarksville police are investigating the death of a pedestrian hit by a vehicle on Cumberland Drive. The man was found lying in the roadway around 11:15 Saturday night. The driver of the vehicle remained at the scene, and police say they were not impaired. The Clarksville City Council has voted not to abolish the city's parking commission. That comes after debate and postponement since June on a proposal to do away with the commission. The city is still left with unanswered questions about the future of the operations of the commission. Forterra Federal Credit Union and Vanderbilt Credit Union have completed their merger process. That makes Vanderbilt Credit Union part of the Forterra organization. Vanderbilt Credit Union will retain its name and brand identity while operating as a division of Forterra Federal Credit Union. Combined, they have over $1 billion in assets and 88,000 members worldwide. And the street department in Clarksville has begun its annual fall cleanup. It is free of charge and available to residents within the city limits through October 31st. The pickup service includes removal of normal yard waste like grass clippings, leaves, and limbs. Not included are tree stumps, tree limbs from topped trees, or limbs trimmed by a

0: 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For more details, contact the Clarksville Street Department. 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
1: 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Hey, it's Brian Reeves, voice of the Governors. UAC bragging rights on the line on Saturday, October the 10th. It's a 6 p.m. kickoff against Tarleton State. 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
5: A beautiful sunny day is on tap with temperatures maxing out in the upper 70s and lower 80s. I do think today is going to be a couple of degrees warmer than yesterday, but not too noticeable. And each day through the rest of the work week, we are going to be heating up by just a few degrees, making it into the mid and upper 80s by Thursday. But rain chances come back into the forecast as we go into the weekend, and we're going to continue to keep our eyes on some activity in the Gulf. For 105.5 The Patriot, I'm News 2 meteorologist Shelby Mack.

0: On your way home, we're seeing some congestion around Clarksville, like Halewood Drive and Madison Street, Cardinal Lane and Rossview Road, as well as Lafayette Road and Fort Campbell Boulevard. Take it easy out there. I'm Wesley Hall.
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0: belt out a song in your car because, hey, nobody's there to judge you. Today, if you take one of those driverless cabs from Waymo, someone definitely is. I'm Kim Commando for NordVPN. I tested the top VPNs, and NordVPN came out on top. 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As the story goes, a few weeks ago, one of those self-driving Waymo cabs pulled off the road into a parking lot in San Francisco. Inside the Waymo were two teenage boys who appeared to be shooting a black handgun out of the car's windows. Now, the obvious question is, who saw them? There was no driver, no pedestrian, and no other motorist sightings either. Guess the answer? You should know that when you ride in a Waymo cab, you're being recorded by multiple cameras and watched by Waymo staff in real time. The good news, the pistol was a water gun. But the lesson here is simple. With Waymo, keep smiling. You're never alone. Join a million folks who get my free 5-star rated newsletter every single morning. GetKim.com.
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3: A beautiful sunny day is on tap with temperatures maxing out in the upper 70s and lower 80s. I do think today is going to be a couple of degrees warmer than yesterday, but not too noticeable. And each day through the rest of the work week, we are going to be heating

0: Unions, farm groups, and competitors argue in a letter to the Trump administration the merger would drive up costs for consumers, put supply chains at risk, and harm farmers, rail workers, energy producers, and domestic manufacturers. An exclusive sneak peek into a NASA mission to send three helicopter drones to the Red Planet.
1: I got to fly a Mars helicopter. Here on Earth, it operates just like a commercial drone, but engineers warn me it's a lot more complicated when you send it to Mars.
0: Fox's Jonathan Sari.
1: NASA's Skyfall mission will send the first nuclear-powered interplanetary spacecraft to Mars, hurling a capsule into the thin atmosphere. As a supersonic parachute slows the capsule, it will release three helicopter drones equipped with ground-penetrating radars to search for water ice just below the Martian surface and scout potential landing sites for future human missions.
0: They're aiming to launch that mission in 2028. New highs on Wall Street with back-to-back records for the NASDAQ finishing at 27,599. The S&P also with a record close, topping 7,800. The Dow up 253. I'm Lisa Brady, Fox News.
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0: in the civil case. On the other hand, there are many false accusations out there. I represent one of them right now, a young man falsely accused in a rape case. It's horrible, the damage that it does on both sides.
1: All right, quick break. We'll have more with David Schoen, Brian Claypool on the other side. Then we'll get to your calls, 800-941-SEAN, our number, as we continue.
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4: On your way home, we have a couple accidents to report. First one, Clarksville Dispatch is reporting an accident on 101st Airborne Division Parkway and Whitfield Road. The second one is on Tiny Town Road and Broad Ripple Drive. The last one is in Hopkinsville on Lafayette Road near Circle K. I'm Wesley Hall.
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11: A beautiful sunny day is on tap with temperatures maxing out in the upper 70s and lower 80s. I do think today is going to be a couple of degrees warmer than yesterday, but not too noticeable. And each day through the rest of the work week, we are going to be heating up by just a few degrees, making it into the mid and upper 80s by Thursday. But rain chances come back into the forecast as we go into the weekend, and we're going to continue to keep our eyes on some activity in the Gulf. For 105.5 The Patriot, I'm News 2 meteorologist Shelby Mack.
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2: 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I'm Lee Irwin. Clarksville police are investigating the death of a pedestrian hit by a vehicle on Cumberland Drive. The man was found lying in the roadway around 11:15 Saturday night. The driver of the vehicle remained at the scene, and police say they were not impaired. The Clarksville City Council has voted not to abolish the city's parking commission. That comes after debate and postponement since June on a proposal to do away with the commission. The city is still left with unanswered questions about the future of the operations of the commission. Forterra Federal Credit Union and Vanderbilt Credit Union have completed their merger process. That makes Vanderbilt Credit Union part of the Forterra organization. Vanderbilt Credit Union will retain its name and brand identity while operating as a division of Forterra Federal Credit Union. Combined, they have over $1 billion in assets and 88,000 members worldwide. And the street department in Clarksville has begun its annual fall cleanup. It is free of charge and available to residents within the city limits through October 31st. The pickup service includes removal of normal yard waste like grass clippings, leaves, and limbs. Not included are tree stumps, tree limbs from topped trees, or limbs trimmed by a commercial tree service. For more details, contact the Clarksville Street Department. For more on these stories, go to ClarksvilleNow.com. 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
2: A beautiful sunny day is on tap with temperatures maxing out in the upper 70s and lower 80s. I do think today is going to be a couple of degrees warmer than yesterday, but not too noticeable. And each day through the rest of the work week, we are going to be heating

0: 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So do be careful if you're heading in that direction. Drive safe. I'm Wesley Hall.
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4: A beautiful sunny day is on tap with temperatures maxing out in the upper 70s and lower 80s. I do think today is going to be a couple of degrees warmer than yesterday, but not too noticeable. And each day through the rest of the work week, we are

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0: Americanism as a word, as a term, as an understanding, cannot be. Now, people can pervert it and lie about it, but in and of itself, it's not susceptible to being perverted. It has very basic and sound principles and beliefs and values. Not so with nationalism. Nationalism could be fascism. Nationalism could be communism. Nationalism could be Islamism. Nationalism could be democracies, but they don't tend to be. And there's nothing new about the concept. Theodore Roosevelt talked about it all the time. He wrote about it in the New Republic. Theodore Roosevelt was a progressive. I know this is hard to stomach, but he was. He was. And a lot of the so-called conservatives, like Bill Kristol and his ilk, who made a radical left turn, they talked about national greatness conservatism, national greatness conservative. I criticized them in Liberty and Tyranny. So there's nothing new about this. It is a distraction, and it could well be dangerous. We'll be right back.
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7: A beautiful Tuesday is going to be ahead of us with temperatures rising into the upper 70s and lower 80s. Plenty of sunshine will continue to last. And then we have another cool morning on tap tomorrow, followed by a warm afternoon. So we're in the cycle of cool mornings and then warm afternoons. and we continue to warm up.

0: ladies and gentlemen, well, you see, in France is already here. The question is whether we're going to stamp it out or whether it's going to spread like a massive fire. Now, we only have 1 minute. Okay, well, I'll have to do this after the break. I want you to hear from some of the unfriendly imams again as we collect these by the hundreds, by the hundreds. Imams right here in the United States of America. Dearborn and California, and the two cases we'll play when we return. Excuse me. A Dearborn, Michigan Shiite Islamic scholar. I think they're all scholars, at least by their own interpretation. And a California imam. And these are both very, very recent statements. One last Friday, and one a couple of weeks ago. We'll be right back.
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4: 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I'm Lee Irwin. Clarksville police are investigating the death of a pedestrian hit by a vehicle on Cumberland Drive. The man was found lying in the roadway around 11:15 Saturday night. The driver of the vehicle remained at the scene, and police say they were not impaired. The Clarksville City Council has voted not to abolish the city's parking commission. That comes after debate and postponement since June on a proposal to do away with the commission. The city is still left with unanswered questions about the future of the operations of the commission. Forterra Federal Credit Union and Vanderbilt Credit Union have completed their merger process. That makes Vanderbilt Credit Union part of the Forterra

0: organization, Vanderbilt Credit Union, will retain its name and brand identity while operating as the division of Fortera Federal Credit Union. Combined, they have over $1 billion in assets and 88,000 members worldwide. And the street department in Clarksville has begun its annual fall cleanup. It is free of charge and available to residents within the city limits through October 31st. The pickup service includes removal of normal yard waste like grass clippings, leaves, and limbs. Not included are tree stumps, tree limbs from topped trees, or limbs trimmed by a commercial tree service. For more details, contact the Clarksville Street Department. 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

0: Hi, I'm Derek Ewells Jr., Region 6 Director for Civitan International, and I'd like to personally invite you to join us in Clarksville on Wednesday, October 21st for a special Civitan gathering. We're honored to welcome Tennessee Secretary of State Trey Hargett as our special guest. We'll meet in the activities room at Hilldale United Methodist Church, 1751 Madison Street in Clarksville. Lunch begins at 11:30 a.m. with our program beginning at noon. This is a great opportunity for Civitans from Clarksville and throughout the surrounding area of Middle Tennessee to come together, enjoy some fellowship, and hear directly from one of Tennessee's statewide leaders. So mark your calendar for October 21st and make plans to join us as Region 6 welcomes Secretary of State Trey Hargett. We'd love to have you with us. Remember, we are stronger together. I hope to see you there.
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2: A beautiful Tuesday is going to be ahead of us with temperatures rising into the upper 70s and lower 80s. Plenty of sunshine will continue to last. And then we have another cool morning on tap tomorrow, followed by a warm afternoon. So we're in the cycle of cool mornings and then warm afternoons. And we continue to warm up through the rest of the work week until rain chances start to come back into the forecast by the weekend. For 105.5 The Patriot, I'm News 2 meteorologist Shelby Mack.
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1: No matter who you are or where you come from, anybody can become a victim of violent crime. 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
2: I'm Kelsey Grammer. 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But that's not always the case. 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

This is not some, you know, hysterical talk. This is not some attempt to fearmonger. This is a fact. All through the Middle East and Africa, look at the damage and the horrendous inhumanity. All through Europe now. Parts of the United States. This is here. This is the real thing. And all you're asked to do is vote. Vote. Is it really that hard? I'll be right back.

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1: A beautiful Tuesday is going to be ahead of us with temperatures rising into the upper 70s and lower 80s. Plenty of sunshine will continue to last. And then we have another cool morning on tap tomorrow, followed by a warm afternoon. So we're in the cycle of cool mornings and then warm afternoons. And we continue to warm up through the rest of the work week until rain chances start to come back into the forecast by the weekend. For 105.5 The Patriot, I'm News 2 meteorologist Shelby Mack.
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6: 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Our number, 877-381-3811, 877-381-3811. How come when these reprobates and miscreants and malcontents, some of them are politicians, some of them are not, how come when Chris Murphy goes to Qatar and Saudi Arabia, he's from Connecticut, he's not accused of selling out his country to Qatar and Saudi Arabia? Now, this is a senator who is an awful human being. He is a dastardly hack, wants to be president, if you can believe it or not. President of what? Our country? And how come that never happens? And I would ask the people of Connecticut, so close to New York City, given the role of Saudi Arabia and Qatar in 9/11, does it trouble you? Does it bother you that you have this senator pound around with these monarchs as if there's some, I don't know, there's something going on between them? May I say that? I think I did. By the way, I'll be on Hannity tonight, 9 p.m. Eastern, immediately after this program. Hope you'll check us out on Fox, Hannity tonight. It's just amazing to me. But you need to keep something in mind. Since Qatar funds a lot of this, a lot of it, Saudi Arabia funds a lot of this, I don't care who thinks they're our friends. I don't think they're our friends, and I've been saying that for years, because they're not. Because they're not. These are the same Democrats who are beholden to them, and these are the Democrats who are going to usher in even more of their population into our population. I just don't know how this even attracts 40% of the vote, let alone a potential majority of the vote. I really don't. It's really shocking and stunning to me that the Democrat Party can win any seats, given what it stands for, quite frankly, in any state. In any state. It's really quite awful. President of the United States in Nebraska at a rally yesterday, and he is breaking his back trying to save this country by electing Republicans, even some Republicans who are not the best candidates. My attitude is the same as his. I don't care who they are. Vote for them. That's our responsibility. We're the sovereigns. It's the consent of the governed. It's our country. This is the opportunity we have. This is not an election to ignore. We need to treat this, president says, treat it as if he's on the ballot. I'll put it my way. Act like it's a presidential election, so you turn out in those kinds of numbers. And we will destroy the Democrats in the midterms if we do that. But here he is, the president, at a rally yesterday in Nebraska. Cut one, go.
7: Well, they're all saying we're in trouble in the midterms. You know, they can take all this stuff.

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6: A beautiful Tuesday is going to be ahead of us with temperatures rising into the upper 70s and lower 80s. Plenty of sunshine will continue to last. And then we have another cool morning on tap tomorrow, followed by a warm afternoon. So we're in the cycle of cool mornings and then warm afternoons. And we continue to warm up through the rest of the work week until rain chances start to come back into the forecast by the weekend. For 105.5 The Patriot, I'm News 2 meteorologist Shelby Mack.
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will be on Hannity tonight, 9 p.m. Eastern. Don't miss it. I'm particularly enraged this evening about what's going on and what might be coming to our shores out of Europe and the Middle East. Particularly enraged. You know, it's interesting. The UAE has said, because they crack down on radicalism in the UAE, unlike few other Arab countries. And they said the time is coming when the terrorists are going to be homegrown out of countries like France and Belgium and the UK. That is, people, Islamists committing acts of terror, not out of UAE and so forth. Starting to think that's right.

0: where it spells it all out. There are people all over the place who've plagiarized from that book. They give that book no credit, and it's too bad. You know why they should? Not because of me, but so people will acquire the knowledge from that book rather than a 30-second hit or comment from somebody who knows very little but knows how to be a parakeet and repeat stuff. Or is that a cockatoo? Or whatever. Or whatever. Mr. Producer, can you say cockatoo fast 10 times? No, don't try it on the air, whatever you do. I don't care for that. Well, I don't mind birds like that. I guess they're okay. Not my cup of tea. Kamala Harris, during a Zoom event today, you know, Dana Perino said something, and she might be right today, and she said, I don't think Kamala Harris is going to run for president. I have my suspicions as well. I really do. But it won't matter. They're all the same. They all hate the country and want to destroy it. Cut two, go.
1: You know, our founders, they imagined a moment like this. They imagined that there would be a moment where there may be a tyrant occupying the White House.
0: Okay, first of all, Donald Trump is an elected president of the United States who follows the Constitution, whether the D.C. media, the D.C. Democrats, or the D.C. bureaucracy and the D.C. judges like it or not. See, they want him hemmed in by 50 years of abuse of government by the left, the bureaucracy and this one and that one, and he doesn't put up with it. There's not a single court ruling he's never abided by. Not one. Go ahead.
1: Imagined a moment, I suppose, where there would be a bunch of people bending the knee at the foot of the tyrant.
0: I don't know what she's talking about. She doesn't know anything about the founders. They go back and forth with the founders, the framers, the Constitution. On the one hand, they say they're all white slave owners. We shouldn't pay attention to them. And that's where we get, you know, the CRT and 1619 Project. And then on the other hand, they start telling us what the founders and the framers wanted and that Donald Trump is violating that. These are very diabolical, conniving, largely low IQ, stupid people. We'll be right back. Folks, we all know there's nothing like a luxury hotel stay, but it's not something we can do all the time. 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
2: 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I'm Lee Irwin. Clarksville police are investigating the death of a pedestrian hit by a vehicle on Cumberland Drive. The man was found lying in the roadway around 11:15 Saturday night. The driver of the vehicle remained at the scene, and police say they were not impaired. The Clarksville City Council has voted not to abolish the city's parking commission. That comes after debate and postponement since June on a proposal to do away with the commission. The city is still left with unanswered questions about the future of the operations of the commission. Forterra Federal Credit Union and Vanderbilt Credit Union have completed their merger process. That makes Vanderbilt Credit Union part of the Forterra organization. Vanderbilt Credit Union will retain its name and brand identity while operating as a division of Forterra Federal Credit Union. Combined, they have over $1 billion in assets and 88,000 members worldwide. And the street department in Clarksville has begun its annual fall cleanup. It is free of charge.

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6: A beautiful Tuesday is going to be ahead of us with temperatures rising into the upper 70s and lower 80s. Plenty of sunshine will continue to last. And then we have another cool morning on tap tomorrow, followed by a warm afternoon. So we're in the cycle of cool mornings and then warm afternoons. And we continue to warm up through the rest of the work week until rain chances start to come back into the forecast by the weekend. For 105.5 The Patriot, I'm News 2 meteorologist Shelby Mack. Oh.
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0: We cannot allow it. Already we look at our streets. We look at our communities. Already. This is metastasizing. Local zoning boards whose members are political appointees, screwing us left and right. Planning commission, screwing us left and right. Not just Democrats, but Republicans too. But mostly Democrats. Our system is being played. Our Bill of Rights are being played. Those radical lawyers in black robes who pretend to be judges, they're in on it. The media are in on it. I'm attacked relentlessly. The president's attacked relentlessly. The ambassador to Israel is attacked relentlessly. My stepson is attacked relentlessly. Why? Because we stand up for Americanism, the rule of law. I don't expect it to stop. But don't look to the media for help. And don't expect to rely on all the donors and Elon Musk and others. What they do is very important. But we have our personal responsibilities here. We do, you and me. There's no way in hell that Al-Sayed in Michigan should even be close. No way. There's no way Tellerico in Texas should be close. No way. There's no way I think this guy Jackson or Johnson in Maine. No way he should be close. No way. And there's no way in any Republican district or any district that Trump won in the House. No way should it go Democrat. No way. It's up to you. You may say I'm only one person. Baloney. Those of you who voted in the general election to elect Donald Trump, you're called upon again, not by me, by your own conscience. Donald Trump is 80 years old. He is every single day and night campaigning for us, for you and me, under constant attack with lies and fake news and all the rest of it, knowing full well that he and his family are going to suffer a horrendous fate, a horrendous fate, that the Marxists and the Islamists prevail. And for what? A man who didn't need any of this, stepping in because he loves his country. I'll be right back.
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4: A beautiful Tuesday is going to be ahead of us with temperatures rising into the upper 70s and lower 80s. Plenty of sunshine will continue to last. And then we have another cool morning on tap tomorrow, followed by a warm afternoon. So we're in the cycle of cool mornings and then warm afternoons. And we continue to warm up through the rest of the work week until rain chances start to come back into the forecast by the weekend. For 105.5 The Patriot, I'm News 2 meteorologist Shelby Mack.
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